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0: Hello, boys.
1: Hello.
0: Say, I've just heard a marvelous legend. It's about a big warehouse out in Oklahoma, and it's filled with those wooden Indians, the kind that we used to see in front of cigar stores. Twice a year at midnight, they come to life and go into one of their very ceremonial war dances. And I think that's a swell idea for a quintet piece.
2: Where'd you hear that one, Harry?
0: Well, I made it up. I'll call it War Dance the Wooden Indians. Russ, play this trill so it sounds like a war whoop. Dave, you play this trill. Pete, can you play this tremolo? Johnny, play two beats and measure on the tom-toms. That's swell. Let's try this introduction. Johnny, you start first, and we'll all come in. Now I need some kind of melody. It ought to be choppy, wooden Indian style. Pete, try this. Not bad. Louis, the bass notes will be something like this. Louis, when we get to something that sounds like a chorus, you play that. Let's all try it now as far as we have and see how the composition sounds.

0: 89.7 FM, Skull Time for Kids, Captain Jack. Wasn't that magical? Stepping back in time with the Bohunks, some special things from our special library down there, our compact disc soundtrack selections, a little Raymond Scott, as I said, going for Raymond Scott Speaks, and the War Dance of the Wooden Indians. Very nice indeed. Well, we got a couple more Raymond Scott tricks up our sleeve, so if you could listen in, that'll be fun. Well, we have a tribute getting in before the end of the show, so stay tuned for that and a couple of stories for you. And of course,
1: we kidnap and ravage and don't give a hoot. Bring up me.
0: We're gonna be coming to you live. That's right. Skull Time for Kids will be coming to you live. Happening very soon. Of course, we're going to be hosting the one and only 5th Annual San Francisco Surf Music Festival. That will be held this year, as always, at Golden Gate Park, at the Golden Gate Park Band Show. That's right, Saturday, September 5th. There's going to be live music coming at you from the Seismix Surf Monster, the new Shockwaves, and Uncle Sea Monster, and we'll be hosting it. That's right, moi will be emceeing from about 1:30 to 6. Oh, me lord, that's a long time. It's like 4.5 hours of screaming out the top of me lungs. Well, I think I can handle it. It should be fun. So if any of you have ever been there, and I know a lot of you used to go back when John Philip Sousa used to perform. Some of you old people will be coming up and checking out the event. It should be a hoot and a holler. And then if that isn't enough for you, well, we'll be coming at you live for Penny Pitch number 2. Indeed, we're going to be at the Needle to the Groove in Fremont, California, which is located at 131 I Street in Niles, the Niles section of Fremont, California. That'll be a lot of fun. It's all ages. Bring the kiddos. All ages are welcome. Bring the oldos. And there will be snacks. Some of my own snacks you can grab out of my pocket. There's going to be more DJs, drinks, those kinds of drinks. It's a BYOB if you want the adult beverages. And, of course, KFJC merch will be there in full effect. We have another Penny Pitch coming up at Streetlight Records. Before that, you probably want to venture down to. We're going to be at Streetlight Records at 980 South Bascom Avenue on September 5th, the same day as the Surf Music Festival. So maybe you're a precocious feller or fellette, and you'll be able to try them both. They're all ages events, all of them. Should be a lot of fun. That will be a busy, busy Saturday indeed. Well, let's get into a story. What do you say? All right, here we go. 89.7 FM, Skull Time for Kids. Captain Jack will be here with you till 6 o'clock. Die! Die! Here we go.

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1: Listen, I want to tell you a story of a little boy whom we will call Agu. A story that happened thousands of years ago when the world began. And men and their families lived in caves instead of houses and still did not know how to use fire. Agu might have been a little boy just like you. One day, while hunting for food, he slowly wandered through the forest, turning over fallen tree logs, looking for bits of bark and leaves to eat, even worms, when suddenly he saw a little horse, which in those days was very small, no bigger than a fox, and was very good to eat. See how quickly Agu stops? Picking up a rock, he carefully begins to follow the little horse. Come, let's go with him. As the little horse moves away, Agu stalks him. The other members of the tribe pay no attention, nor do they see the horse. But Agu sees, and his mouth begins to water. For Agu is hungry and can almost taste the good meat between his teeth. Carefully following the little animal, trying to get close enough to throw his rock, Agu does not notice that he is slowly leaving the tribe far behind, or that the horse has left the forest and come to a meadow filled with tall grass. Look, the horse stops. He is lowering his head to eat. Now, slowly Agu creeps up. He rises and throws the rock. Oh, Agu has missed. Somehow the horse hears the movement and begins to run. But tiny hoofs clatter over the rocks and dry leaves. Agu frowns with disappointment and watches the sparks flying from the rocks beneath the hoofs of the running, frightened horse. Forgotten is Agu's hunger, for there in front of his eyes a spark has lodged in the dry grass and the gentle wind is fanning it to a glow. Timidly he approaches it. It bursts into flame all by itself and begins to burn brightly. Agu stands amazed. His heart beats faster. His muscles twitch. Fear is begging him to run. Now the heat causes Agu to stumble back. See how the fire is spreading. In terror, he turns to run back to the tribe, back to his father where he is safe. But wait, what's this? It's a tiger, yes! It's Saber, the great-toothed tiger, the most ferocious beast of the jungle. Agu's father has warned him about Saber many times. What should he do? Agu stops, trembling. And back of him, the fire's roar is growing louder as it spreads through the grass into the forest. The dry trees that have known no rain for months catch fire easily and blaze like great torches. And there in front of him, Saber crouches uneasily, hoping for a meal. And yet fearful of the smoke and flames of the spreading fire. Now Saber creeps closer to Agu, his tail twitching. Agu is moving slowly backward, feeling along the ground for a rock. The heat is becoming unbearable. Overhead, some of the branches have burst into flame and are dropping to the ground. Groping in fear, Agu picks up a burning branch. Wild with fear and burnt from the heat of the flame, he rushes towards Saber, holding out the burning branch. Look! Saber is frightened. Roaring his fear, he's backing off. He's turning. He's leaving. Even Saber fears the mighty fire. Without dropping the burning branch, Agu runs back to his father and the tribe. See how amazed they are. They have seen fire before, but never have they seen someone holding fire in his hand. They back off. Agu stands proudly, waving his blazing torch, showing he has no fear, and trying to tell them the story of Saber and the fire. The tribe gathers around him. Wait, the blazing branch is burning down. Agu feels the heat creeping to his fingers and drops it. Without thinking, Agu quickly finds another branch to feed it, not to let the pretty flames go out. See how it catches and begins to burn anew. Now they burn anew. Now they burn anew. Now they burn anew. Now the rest of the brush, grass, throwing on the fire to keep it alive. Agu, the mighty hunter, has discovered that fire could be held in the hand to frighten wild animals, that fire could be fed to keep it alive and kept in a small circle to give him warmth and light. Everyone crowds around Agu with hails of... Agu!
2: In different lands, primitive man learned how to use fire in different ways. The story of Agu is one way man might have discovered the use of fire. In fact, there is a story that the American Indians tell of great buffalo herds in stampede, setting the plains grass on fire when their flying hooves struck showers of sparks from the field stones. Another way might have been by man picking up a burning branch from a burned-out forest fire. They could have started by lightning striking a tree.
3: In China, they tell stories of the wind starting fires by causing two dry bamboo canes to rub against each other in the fields. The constant rubbing in the same spot causes the wood to become so hot, it finally bursts into flame. Our early ancestors may have seen this, leading them to try the same thing so they could make fire.
2: Because fires were so hard to make, it was the job of the tribal chief to see that the fires never went out. So he had his daughters tend the fire constantly, and they were severely beaten if they failed in this duty. Now you may find this hard to believe, because today all we have to do is strike a match and we have a fire. But matches weren't invented until 1827 by an English druggist named John Walker.
4: John Walker, if you want dinner, you simply must start this fire. It's gone out again.
2: All right, dear, but I'd like to try this new idea I've been working on. I've put a chemical in the tip of this wood that should catch on fire when you strike it.
4: Oh, John, not another one of your inventions.
2: But this one really works. I'll show you.
4: Oh, look! It's sending off sparks!
5: Cool!
4: Oh, wonderful!
6: Fire, it really makes
4: a flame! Oh, John, how exciting!
2: Although John Walker made the first match in 1827, it wasn't until 1911 that they were made safe enough for everyone to use.
6: Fire!
2: Matches are made by giant machines at the rate of over 1 million an hour. Matches are certainly a wonderful invention, but they're also very dangerous. Of course, I know that none of you would be foolish enough to play with matches. Here's something I hope will never happen at your house.
7: What are you doing, Jimmy?
8: Nothing.
7: Where's Mother?
8: Mother's out and I was playing. I was trying to light the matches like Daddy does when he lights a cigarette. I know how to do it. Watch me.
7: Look out, you're liable to burn yourself.
8: Ouch!
7: There, you dropped it on the tablecloth. It's still burning. Jimmy, the curtain's catching fire now.
8: Mommy!
2: Luckily, both Jimmy and Betty ran out of the house to their next-door neighbor, who called the fire department. But every year, there are lots of children who play with matches who are not so lucky. They get panicky and try to run and hide somewhere in the house, and are badly burned. In spite of the dangers, fire does many wonderful things for us. Without fire, we could not cook, or heat our homes, or melt the ores to make copper, brass, iron, and steel. We wouldn't have glass, or brick, or electricity, or so many of the things which help to make our world what it is today. But remember, fire is dangerous. It is nothing to play with. You can be your own fire inspector by watching for these dangers in your house. Faulty electric wiring.
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2: Candles on Christmas trees.
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2: candles near curtains.
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2: These are just some of the ways to prevent fires. Perhaps you, as fire inspector, can think of more. 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
6: Fire, fire, fire.
2: Or
6: fire.
2: Your enemy. It's up to you.

right, be careful out there. There's a lot of things burning up, especially around this time of year. The world is on fire. Don't you help it out by making a big mess. Clean up around your house if you got weeds or old, what do you say, newspapers or oily rags. Get rid of those oily rags. Cans of gasoline that you might have lying around just randomly. I remember Scully. Scully used to drive around. He had the weirdest car back in the day. He used to drive around with a car, and he had the gas tank in the front. Oh my God! Just made myself laugh. reminded of a crazy incident that Scully and I had one night. So yeah, Scully used to drive around in this old antique car. It was not all that, maybe like 60s, 70s or something. But it had, the gas tank was in the front seat. I don't know how he pulled that one off, but he had, the gas tank was in the front seat and he had a hose running out. I mean, maybe some of you remember this. He had a hose running out of the gas tank into the back of the car and through the engine. I don't know how it was wired or what made it work, but it ran. And he filled it up and cradled that gasoline jug around like it was a baby. It was a baby. It was in a baby seat. It was, oh, that car. Whew. Lucky. And he's still alive out there somewhere. Scully, if you're listening, be careful out there wherever you may be. Well, coming up in just a mere moment, we've got the KFJC concert outlook and entertainment calendar and a special tribute. So stay tuned for all of that. 89.7 FM, Skull Time for Kids. Now we're back. That was quick. We burn up the city, we're really upright. Well, down to the pirates' cars. We'll take it easy. Because we've got information that we need to get across to you right now. Well, we want to let you know about Mildred Hauer. Poetics of Memory is the first major museum exhibition to celebrate the works of the Bay Area artiste. On view are five decades of famed collages, found object sculptures, and immersive installations that explore the African-American experience. Blending personal memory and collective history, this exhibit is on display through October 18th at the Oakland Museum of California. Great museum. If you haven't seen it, go see it. It's great. You can check out for more information at museum. Oops, sorry. I messed that up. Let's take it. One more time. Take two. Museum. CA.org. That's right. The word museum. museumca.org. Musica.org. Or something to that effect. Well, speaking of which, I found one of my favorite tracks of all time, and I'm gonna see if I can get that going on right now here. Hold on. Hold on to your hat. A little tighter. All right. There we go. Move this around there. I'm going to turn this knob up here and twiggle this little processor. There we go. Ow! All right. Hold on to your hats. Here we go. KFJC's Concert Outlook as brought to you by Raymond Scott. 89.7 FM KFJC. 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
0: Earthless, Kinder Chords, Moe's Alley, Saturday, August 22nd.
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2: Hi, and I'm the captain. Oh, yeah. Yes, yes, that's it, that's it, that's it, right there. The entertainment calendar for Wednesday, August 12th, 2026. Well, up in the North Bay, you got Greg Mendez and Maria BC at the Independent. Thrown Out Bones are at the bottom of the hill. Baby Morocco is at the rickshaw stop. Stone Dog is at the Knockout. Nude, that might be... Oh, Nuda, sorry, Nuda at the above DNA Lounge. That's, I was just thinking, seeing something nude around the DNA Lounge wouldn't be all of that much of a surprise. There's just some weird festival going on or something. The Nude Fest. Well, I think we have to listen to that again, don't you? I do. Continuing on, you got Temple Beautiful Band and Da Pups at the Mabue Gardens, the world-famous Mabue Gardens, back in action. Interpol at the Warfield this evening. I believe they're playing a couple of shows. Or, that's O.A.R. at the Masonic Auditorium. You got Greek Accident at the Arlene Francis Center. I wonder if that's Freak Accident. That might be wrong. East Bay, you got Downward at the Ivy Room. Porcelain is at the Star Club. Tedeschi Trucks Band is at the Greek Theater. And down there in the South Bay, the lowly down south, down we go. San Jose. You got Comedy Night happening at the Caravan Lounge this evening. That is a free event for you to get out there and do something really free. And, well, even lower than that, moseying on down to Santa Cruz, you got John Robert at the Crepe Place. And at the I haven't seen a listing for this in a while. At the Kumbwa Jazz Center, you got Angelo De Augustine and Eleanor Moss this evening. There you go, at Kumbwa Jazz Center. There you have it, the entertainment calendar Wednesday, August 12th, 2026 for ya. Time to pay a little tribute before we get into another story. I just wanted to pay tribute today to the one, the only, America's favorite. Rootin' Tootin' Ice Cream Man. That's right. Reggie Bannister has left this mortal coil. That's right. The Reggie Bannister, star of the movie Phantasm, Bubba Hotep, and a whole bunch of other movies. At least... mainly the Phantasm collection, passing away recently, kind of falling ill recently also, and well, sad to see him go, but he brought us some great movies. That's right. Reggie Bannister passing away at the spry young age of 70-something. There you go. Well, here, let's do this now. 89.7 FM. Skull Time for Kids. You might recognize this little tune.

89.7 FM KFJC, there you have it. Our short, small tribute to Reggie Bannister from the Phantasm movies passing away this week. Very sad indeed. KFJC, we'll stay tuned. Sports Middle coming up at 6 o'clock straight up. Tonight's guests, of course, coming at you live, as always, Kev. In the hot seat, calling in from Los Osos. And then, of course, we have a special guest tonight, Jim Cozumar. That's right. I believe he might be live in the studio. We'll just have to wait and see. Cap Jack on twiggling knob support. So get your mind out of the gutter. This is a sports show. All right. Well, that will be coming up live at 6 p.m. So stay tuned right around the corner for you. Captain Jack, Skull Time for Kids. Looks like we have time for maybe another story or two. What do you say? Well, speaking of fire, there's a lot of fire going on. There's fires in our backyard and fires all around. Maybe a little tip from our good friend Smokey the Bear. What do you say? 89.7 FM, Skull Time for Kids.

0: Smokey, that was how he got his name. You can take a tip from Smokey that there's nothing like a tree, 'cause they're good for kids to climb in and they're beautiful to see. You just have to look around you and you'll find it's not a joke to see what you'd be missing if they all went up in smoke.
1: Smokey the Bear, Smokey the Bear,
0: prowling and a growling and a sniffing the air. He can find a fire before it starts to flame. That's why they called him Smokey. That was how he got his name.

0: 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You can run and hunt and ramble anywhere you care to roam. He will let you take his honey and pretend he's not so smart. But don't you harm the trees, for he's a ranger in his heart.
1: Smokey the Bear, Smokey the Bear,
0: growling and a-growling and a-sniffing the air. He can find a fire before it starts to flame. That's why they call him Smokey, that was how he got his name. If you've ever seen the forest when a fire is running wild, and you love the things within it like a mother loves her child, then you know why Smokey tells you when he sees you passing through. Remember, please be careful, it's the least that you can do.
1: Smokey the Bear, Smokey the Bear,
0: growling and a-growling and a-sniffing the air. He can find a fire before it starts to flame. That's why they call him Smokey, that was how he got his name.

0: and a little red hen. They all lived together in the same big barnyard. The pig, the turkey, and the goose were very lazy, and the little red hen did all the work. Well, one day when the little red hen was making the barnyard spick and span, she scratched up some grains of wheat and cried,
1: "Who will help me plant these grains of wheat?"
0: But the pig said, "Not I. I'd rather lie in the mud." The turkey said, "Not I. I'd rather sleep in the shade." The goose said, "Not I. I'd rather swim on the pond." So the little red hen planted the wheat herself. Now the bright sun made the wheat grow and grow until it was ready to cut. Then the little red hen called,
1: "Who will help me cut the wheat?"
0: The pig said, "Not I." The turkey said, "Not I." The goose said, "Not I." So the little red hen cut the wheat herself. Next morning she called,
1: "Who will help me carry the wheat to the mill?"
0: But the pig, the turkey, and the goose answered, "Not I. Not I. Not I." So the little red hen carried the wheat to the mill herself. And when she had the flour back from the mill, she called,
1: "Who will help me bake some bread?"
0: But the pig said, "Not I. I'd rather lie in the mud." The turkey said, "Not I. I'd rather sleep in the shade." The goose said, "Not I. I'd rather swim on the pond." So the little red hen baked the bread all by herself. When the bread was golden brown, she said,
1: "Who will eat my good fresh bread?"
0: Well, this time the pig, the turkey, and the goose said, "I will. I will. I will." But the little red hen only laughed and told the spotted pig to go lie in the mud. Told the turkey gobbler to go sleep in the shade. Told the long-necked goose to go swim on the pond.
1: For I planted the wheat. Cut it. Carry it to the mill. Bake the bread. And I shall eat it all up.
0: And the little red hen ate up every last crumb. Ready for some more story fun? Then listen to the story of the tortoise and the hare. Once upon a time, there was a little hare who was a very fast runner and a very big boaster.
2: I can run faster than anybody.
0: In the forest lived another animal. He was the tortoise, and he could hardly run at all. The tortoise grew tired of the boasting of the hare, so one day he said,
3: "I'll race you, Mr. Hare. I may be slow, but I'm sure."
2: "A slowpoke like you race me? Why, tortoise, I could beat you with my legs tied."
0: But the hare agreed to race the tortoise along the winding path, over the little bridge where the stream ran underneath, up the hill, and down again to the cherry tree, which was the finish line. "Get on your mark, get set, go," shouted the old owl, and off ran the hare along the winding path, leaving the tortoise far behind. On the way, the hare found a carrot.
2: "I'm so far ahead of the tortoise, I think I'll stop and eat this carrot."
0: While the hare ate, the tortoise ran and ran until he reached the hare and passed him.
3: "I may be slow, but I am sure."
0: When the hare saw that the tortoise had passed him, he dropped his carrot and started to run again.

0: He ran all the way to the little bridge, leaving the tortoise far behind.
1: I think I'll take a swim in the stream that runs under the bridge.
0: While the hare swam, the tortoise ran and ran until he reached the hare and passed him once more.
2: I may be slow, but I'm sure.
0: When the hare saw that the tortoise had passed him, he jumped out of the water and began to run again. He ran all the way up the hill to the very top, leaving the tortoise far behind.
1: Running up the hill made me tired. I think I'll take a nap.
0: While the hare slept, the tortoise ran and ran until he reached the sleeping hare and passed him once more.
2: I may be slow, but I'm sure.
0: On and on ran the tortoise, all the way down the hill to the cherry tree. Suddenly the hare woke up.
1: Uh-oh! The tortoise is almost at the finish line.
0: The hare started to run as fast as he could. But it was too late. The tortoise had reached the finish line and won the race. From that day on, the hare never boasted again. And everyone agreed with the tortoise when he said,
2: I may be slow, but I'm sure.
3: Hello, everybody. This is Glenn Riggs inviting you to join the fun. What kind of fun? Why, story fun. First with Little Red.
4: My heart is yo-ho. Yo-ho, yo-ho, a pirate's life for me. We kindle and char in flame and ignite.
5: Captain Jack, sounds like we're having a glitch in the Matrix.
4: We're really a fright. Drink up, me heart is
5: yo-ho. Hold on, I'll fix it. There we go, that's better. Well, it's been a lot of fun today, the little red hen. Oh, boy. Brother. Well, coming up next, Sports Middle, don't you miss it. It is going to be one full hour of big sports fun for you. Well, we'll leave you with a little track from Reggie Bannister. That's right, here we go. Let's see, I got a track from his album titled The Naked Truth. Reggie Bannister passing away at the spry young age of 80 years old. You might recognize him as the Ice Cream Man from the Fantabulous Phantasm movies. And we're going to leave you off with a little track from that album that I told you came out in 2007. But first, I want to let you know about the Hearing Loss Association of American Peninsula chapter, a nonprofit locally supporting and advocating group dedicated to improving communication and the quality of life for individuals with hearing loss. 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

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Oh yeah.

they got together for an old-time chat. 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
1: We gonna tighten up. Tighten up. We gonna tighten up now. Tighten up.
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0: Sorry, babe.
1: Okay, Kevin, you're on.
2: All right. The name of the show is Sports Middle, and I want to thank Dominic Trix, Captain Jack, for engineering tonight and everything like that. My name is Kevin Adante. Gus Lignos and Sam Giovanelli are on assignment, but tonight we have the pleasure of being joined by somebody who is one of the reasons why Sports Middle is here. The name of our guest host this evening is Jim Kozemar, who's helped us out from time to time over the last 37 years, and has done a number of other things at the professional level, particularly in basketball, in the NBA, the WNBA, and this and that over the years. It's always a great time to have Jim on. Jim, where are you? Tennessee, Memphis, Nashville, where?
3: I'm enjoying life here in beautiful Tennessee. We are in a suburb of Nashville called Franklin. It is a gorgeous time of year. I just got off the pickleball court, and life is good, Kevin O. That bumpy start that we had, we're going to land this puppy nice and smooth.
2: Oh, yeah. And, you know, it's dog days, and the one thing we're not going to discuss too much is going to be NFL preseason games. Well, I did watch the very end of the Carolina-Arizona game. In the early games especially, that's when you want to watch it, because there's going to be these guys. It's their only chance to ever wear an NFL uniform. And these are talented guys, just not talented enough to get a job at the NFL. Playing their hearts out. So that's what I always advise in the early games if you have to watch this stuff. But we certainly have a full plate tonight. We may not even get around.
3: I'm a fan of the underdog, Kevin O. I'm a fan of the underdog. So you know you don't want to go full blown breakdown of 49ers Titans preseason hot preseason action.
2: No, I don't think so. I mean, I live on the Central Coast, which is officially Rams territory, even though it's halfway between San Francisco and LA. So I don't think we're going to have that one on TV here, and I don't think we even get the radio broadcast until the regular season. But I want to go back to 1988, the year before Sports Middle started, because there were two big basketball additions to the Bay Area at that time, and one was we had a new professional basketball team called the San Jose Jammers, and that is where you came into the story. First, because you were their play-by-play announcer and worked with Gus, and I did some stats and things like that. Some of the games were broadcast on KFJC. And the Golden State Warriors had a brand-new coach who had been there for a year already as a GM, and, of course, had coached Milwaukee and had a career primarily with the Celtics before that. And he passed away the other day. We're talking about Don Nelson. And my guess is, even though he's been retired for well over a dozen years now, there is nobody that's name has come up in the 37-year history of Sports Middle more than Don Nelson's has. And I feel sad about it. We've had our ups and downs with him. And I'm certainly looking forward to when Gus is back, whenever it is, next week, next month. I'm not sure what his schedule is. I know he's on a long assignment right now. I mean, on the other hand, it's like it's a privilege to have you on this week, considering you worked for the Warriors. Well, not for the Warriors, but you broadcast their games during that period. And again, you think of to me, it comes down to the times where you get so aggravated with the guy. Like, why didn't he retire after '94 and let Pop step in as head coach? But there's three little words that always still stand out above all. He drafted Steph. So where do we start with Don Nelson?
3: You know, it's interesting. Let's start with how he got there. Remember, he had a very long, illustrious career with the Milwaukee Bucks.
2: Right.
3: He started as an NBA head coach at the age of 36 when he was just barely done as a player from his Boston Celtics years. He went to Milwaukee as an assistant coach, and halfway through his first year, he ended up taking over for the guy Larry Costello, who was the head coach, who was let go midway through that season. And so Nelly found himself as a head coach, and he kind of reinvented a portion of the game. He came up with Nelly ball. He put mid-sized guys on the floor and pushed the tempo. And you look at some of the teams that he had, they got up and down the floor. They had a miraculous run from the late 70s through the, call it the mid to late 80s. What do you have, about 10 seasons in Milwaukee? But there was a guy named Jim Fitzgerald and Dan Finan. They were the two guys who were running the Bucks, and they had left
2: right
3: to take over the Golden State Warriors. And that's how Nelly ended up at Golden State And I'll be honest
2: right.
3: with you.
2: The new owner was that fellow who I think became a senator lately, and they did not get along. I can't remember his
3: that
2: name.
3: That part I don't remember. I don't remember. I just know that when he came to Golden State, Warrior fans have always had a great relationship, a love affair with the team. But when Nelly got there, it was kind of a fun, up-tempo, ran the ball, run TMC, all the good things that went on in the time he was there. 1, 2, 3, 4, 5, 6, 7 seasons that he had with the Golden State Warriors. And I remember there were times, I mean, the guy had the morning radio show. He was on the
2: Oh, hi, honey.
3: Mike. Yeah. You know? Yeah. I mean, he was a real personality in the Bay Area, and I really thought that he helped build the Warrior brand as much as anybody did. And I know there's the championship team with Al Attles and with Rick Barry and stuff, but Nelly is part of that thread of the greatness of Golden State Warriors.
2: Yeah, and again, we could mention this too when we wanted to say farewell to another Bay Area icon, although in this case it's retirement. In the case of Mike Crippo, it's retirement rather than passing. Is he did have a rocky start with Bay Area fans in the year that he took over as the GM, which was, say, 87-88, when George Karl was the head coach. Because it's funny you should remember Rick Barry, because immediately, under George Karl in 86-87, the Warriors made the playoffs for the first time since the Rick Barry days, and I think it was 77, and he immediately this all worked for the better, despite Ralph Sampson never panning out, but he did make some trades, and the Warriors were an unwatchable team most of that year, because I remember going to the Rick Barry the night they retired his jersey in 88, and Nelly, when they introduced Nelly as a GM, he was booed that night, but man, did he turn his things around quickly. I mean, that was one year, his rookie year not his rookie year, because he'd already been with the Bucks. But his first year as the Warriors, it was a year I went to well over half a game, 88-89, which was before Run TMC, before Tim Hardaway, when they had Winston Garland as point guard. But, man, I cannot remember any time as a sports fan I had more fun than I did at the Coliseum that year.
3: Those were fun games. I mean, it was exciting to go there. And you're right, you know, that year, 86-87, they were a 50-win ball club. And you're sitting there thinking, wow, you got a 50-win ball club. We're going to start moving in the right direction. And George Karl, I think, who ends up, is a fantastic offensive mind, a real brilliant guy when it comes to basketball. I know he's part of a group that's trying to push basketball to Seattle, and it looks like that's going to happen soon enough. But, Nelly comes in 88-89, and I think you're right, Kevin. I was new in the Bay Area at that time. And I think you're right on your assessment of him and what the fans thought. But, boy, they sure came to love him after a while, didn't they?
2: Yeah, I mean, that was the year, of course, Manute Bol making the three-point shots, and guys like Larry Smith was still on the team, Mr. Mean with his fan club, Tequila, up there. It was just such a rockin' place. Guys like Steve Alford fitting into the rotation somehow. Otis Smith, just a fun, very, very, very deep team.
3: Mr. Mean, one of the nicest human beings ever.
2: Yeah, I've never had a chance
3: to meet
2: him.
3: Yeah,
2: that's
3: right. He was an assistant coach with the Houston Rockets when I was one of their broadcasters. I used to joke with him. I was like, hey, Mr. Mean, but he was such a nice, kind human being. But I didn't mean to interrupt your train of thought.
2: No, I remember a few years before that, just a horrible Warrior team. I think it was a Johnny Bach coach team. And Purvis Short got it. It was literally going to attack Dick Pavetta for a call he didn't like, and Mr. Mean was the guy who just got around him and saved his life. Definitely saved his career. It may have saved Dick Pavetta's life at that time as well. I know he's an all around good guy. Even though I never got the chance to meet him, but I know it's the vibe that he gave off was very, very well. And that was the year they swept Utah with very young Malone and Stockton, the beginnings of that team in the playoffs. The loudest I've ever been, any arena I've ever been in was when they finished off that one before losing to Phoenix and then not beating Phoenix for a number of years. And then we had, you know, what was the next playoff team would have been. They missed the playoffs the following year, and then they upset San Antonio in the first round. And of course,
3: yeah, that was that 1991. Was that the 44?
2: That was 1991. Because then 89, they added Tim Hardaway to the mix too, which made the team even better.
3: So they fooled. That was Larry Brown, I believe, was coaching San Antonio at the time.
2: Yeah,
3: if I'm not mistaken, and who's a great offensive mind and a great coach and one of the greats of all time in basketball history. Successfully had won an NBA and an NCAA championship. Not a lot of coaches, I think, are in that. That's a pretty
2: short
3: list.
2: He's the only one.
3: Yeah.
2: He's the only one, and he came very, very close to it. But the one he missed out on was the Olympics, which was the one in Greece.
3: Yeah.
2: I can't remember. I think Lithuania won that year. I mean, that would have been like a real one. Nobody else has done the one where gold we had Kansas in 88 and lost with UCLA in 1980. And that was a good team. That was the early days of the Admiral. Sean Elliott, a very, very good up-tempo team, a great matchup.
3: San Antonio team was loaded. David Robinson, Terry Cummings, they were loaded. And Nelly, out-coached Larry Brown in that one. I think he had a couple of mismatches on the floor because he was trying to get San Antonio to go away from their strength. You know, he might have put his weakest defensive player on a middling play, you know, like a third option on San Antonio. And they figured, well, let's just keep riding that horse. Well, they weren't riding David Robinson, and they weren't riding Terry Cummings. But, what's funny? If you're doing I love doing the Mount Rushmores of teams. If you're doing a Warriors Mount Rushmore, it's pretty tough now, right? Because they've won so many championships, and Steph is clearly on it. Al Attles is on it, isn't he?
2: Yeah, Rick I remember Barry during. I don't know if you joined us at all, but during 2020, when we didn't actually have any games to talk about, we went team by team, and we had our Mount Rushmore plus one. We had our starting five for every team, and I think we gave it. It's so hard. I mean, was it him or Kerr? And you could even throw in guys like in the past, like Sharman, who got him into the finals in 1967. But I would say Adels because he was at the top for so long. But you can't take Nelly out of the mix either. But with Nelly, there was always what. There was the downside, and I always remember like talking with that day just before the season started, and I think that was around the time you were on the broadcast team for the Warriors, is like talking to you and Gus, when all of a sudden, because we were just so used to everything that Nelly did turning to gold, is Billy Owens for Mitch Richmond. This is a good thing, isn't it? Is it?
3: You know? That was great. Well, you know, that really was the downfall, right? Because they were... The Run TMC had kind of taken over the Bay Area. Everyone loved them. They were fun. It was exciting basketball, and that was a bold stroke. And it turns out, in that era, aside from Michael Jordan, Mitch Richmond was probably the second-best two-guard in the NBA.
2: That's a bold statement. It's probably correct.
3: Yeah. I mean, if you look at it, it's the one guy Michael had his most problems with. That's for certain. If you look at their head-to-heads, I used to do some shows for Warriors and Kings basketball with Mitch on the pre- and post-game, and Mitch was a humble guy, but he was pretty proud of the fact that when they went head-to-head, Michael Jordan had his toughest times against Mitch Richmond. That's for sure.
2: Yeah, there were some early games when when the Warriors had his number. That's correct. And I'm looking back on them, thing of the time frames, those were one when Mitch was on the team. That's a very good thing to point out. So that year, I mean, they had a great regular season, but then they fizzled out in the first round against Seattle, and then they only made the playoffs one more time. And again, we're talking about, you know, the Nelly's last year in his first run with the Warriors was a playoff team, but it was and there were things in there. I remember where I always remember Mario Elie being a fan favorite, and everybody said he was. That he was going to be, that Nelly had told him he'd be a Warrior for life if he wanted to, and he felt very much betrayed when the Warriors sent, I think they sent him off to Seattle. And there were kinks.
3: But he ended up having a good run with Houston, though.
2: Yeah, he did.
3: Mario Elie, he should thank John Nelson in the end. But go ahead.
2: And Vincent Askew as well. I mean, and so in that thing. So there was that last playoff team, but he met a guy who was even more of an egomaniac and a megalomaniac than he is, with the name of Chris Webber. And I'm certainly not going to blame him for not getting along with, with, with Chris Webber, but they just kind of went down in flames together. It's sort of like Holmes and Moriarty to a certain degree, and that was it for his first run.
3: That's really unfortunate because honestly, both guys were good guys, and I was with Chris when he was with the Kings, and that's the time when Webber had his best portion of his career. You could see how crazy athletic and talented he was when he was with Golden State, but somehow, I don't know if it was Nelly's thing about not wanting to play rookies or being hard on rookies and all this stuff, but that ushered in a different era of basketball. Remember, Webb was part of that long shorts wearing Michigan Wolverine team with the black socks and all that stuff. And guys started to have their own personalities. And I don't think that era of player took kindly to the tone that other players had taken for years. Like, coaches were always the boss. Well, now players were starting to be the boss. I think Chris's era, not Chris specifically, but his era, I think that's when things started to change. But those two, you're right, they didn't mesh, and it's a terrible shame. And then that was spelled the demise of Nelly.
2: Yeah, he did not make it through. I don't think he made it through the fall. Yeah, that was the year that Bob Lanier took over. It was 94-95. And the Warriors did not make the playoffs again. And then they had some okay teams in those years. And again, the coaching turnover, guys like Brian Winters and Dave Callen in there. They had
3: Rick Adelman in there, remember?
2: They had Rick Adelman in there. But some poor draft choices. I mean, some guys we like Danny Fortson. And Jay Rich eventually, and Gilbert Arenas before he flamed out elsewhere, and they just didn't go anywhere. And Nelly had
3: Gilbert Arenas. Wait a minute, let's go back on Gilbert Arenas. He was a second round pick, and the reason they lost him is because at the time there was a rule in how you had to sign guys, and it made it not as advantageous to the team that drafted him in the second round. It's like the first round you had an opportunity to re-sign your guys. Second round, once their first contract was done, they became free agents. It was some weird rule like that. And he was – I thought Gilbert Arenas ended up being a heck of a player.
2: He did, yeah. He did have his personal foibles after that when he was with –
3: Definitely,
2: he was with
3: absolutely.
2: Polo.
3: Yeah.
2: No, he was a guy I always liked. In fact, I remember the Warriors tried to get him back later, a few years after that, and it fell through. And like a kid in a candy store, they just went for the best available player, was Corey McGetty, who just really didn't fit in well with the team.
3: They had some good late picks. I think Gilbert Arenas was one. I think Latrell Sprewell was one. He wasn't top five guy. And I think there's one more in there that I had.
2: I like Byron Houston. I always liked.
3: That was an interesting pick. Yeah, but there was because Sprewell became a star. Oh
2: yeah,
3: Monte Ellis. Monte Ellis was later first round. And
2: that's
3: he became
2: correct.
3: A star, right? I mean, those three guys from being later in the draft, I think they're fabulous picks.
2: But by that time, it was their head coach again. I don't think Nelly drafted him again. But by the time Nelly thrived with the Warriors, he was a coach again after a disastrous season with the Knicks. And then he rebuilt his brand with Dallas, and especially with Dirk Nowitzki.
3: Yeah. Oh yeah, that was. That was a big reason. You know, I never really understood why Nelly got let go in New York. And I don't know the backstory, but he was over 500 in his first year. He didn't even coach 60 games for them. And,
2: I remember that.
3: And they weren't bad. And then he got run out of town. In fact, they were, Nelly was being Nelly. Nelly was coaching a game, and after the game, he's showing up in pubs and bars and around town and meeting Knicks fans and becoming the toast of the town. And here you are, less than 60 games in, and they give him the shiv, and he's out.
2: Yeah, and I think that was before Dolan was the owner, too, so you can't blame him.
3: it might have been his dad who owned the team. I don't know. Or was it Gulf and Western who owned the team at the time? But, yeah, I don't know why he didn't fit, but that's a shame. Well, the Knicks have had all their own problems until this last year. So that's it. That's on that. But anyway, getting back to Nelly, yeah, you're right. He reinvents himself in Dallas, has a great run there, and then that peters out. And then the next thing you know, kind of surprise of surprises, he lands back at Golden State. Remember that?
2: Oh, yeah. And this was under the Chris Cohen. Yeah, because I think Fitzgerald and Finan had given up by the time he was sacked.
3: Yeah.
2: Originally, I mean, when we forgot that Cohen was the owner by then.
3: Yep.
2: Just obviously did not have the greatest run, but he did, you know, swallow his pride in this case and give Nelly another chance. And I think
3: was the 07-08 team the We Believe team?
2: It was 06-07.
3: 06-07? The 42-win season? Because they won 48 the next season.
2: Right. And they missed the playoffs. And that was the year Weber actually came back for a few games, that he and Nelly buried the hatchet. But before that, I mean, that was a fun team with Monte Ellis, as we talked about, and Baron Davis, obviously, Steven Jackson, a young Matt Barnes. I mean, who else was on it? I mean, people often trash Andre Biedemann, but he had a great playoff run, a well-faceted team, but that nobody in the world expected to do anything as an eighth seed, and they upset the defending Western championship, the one seed, the Dallas Mavericks, that Nelly had put together, although obviously he wasn't co-head. I think Avery Johnson was the coach of that team at that time. And then the Warriors upset them.
3: Right. Yeah.
2: Yeah. And that was just utter excitement. And then they fell to Utah I think they only won one game in that series, and that was the whole Derek Fisher, you know. I know his daughter is legitimately ill. I know she's dealing with issues right now, but I always think of that as the Derek Fisher Drama King series for Utah. But they played well against Utah in that series, and then came just short of making the playoffs the following year.
3: Did Chris Mullin, is he the guy who was the GM who was able to talk Cohan into getting Nelly to come back? Was that Chris Mullin's work?
2: I would imagine he had a lot to do with it. I know he was the one who brokered the peace between Nelly and Weber, but I'm sure he had a lot. He must have had a lot to do with it. He was the GM by that time.
3: Yeah, because that was that was an interesting time, because you know what's funny? There's a real parallel between Chris Mullin and Buster Posey. Both fabulous stars in their respective Bay Area teams. Both come back to run the organizations, right? Buster's doing it now with the Giants. When they have to make their first big managerial/head coach hire, they both went to college, guys. Mike Montgomery, first hired by Mully to run the Warriors. And then you got Tony V coming from the University of Tennessee running the Gigantics. How about that? A little parallel for you there, Kevin.
2: Never thought of that before. And and Montgomery, I know we loved him at Stanford, and especially at Stanford as Apollo Walton, but also at Cal. He had limited success there. Did Nelly follow? I guess Nelly did follow him directly. Yeah, because he came in after the 2004 season at Stanford when they lost to Alabama, and he had coached them for 2 years. So that he would have been directly after after Montgomery there. That's a good point. I never really thought about that. And then Nelly at that time did take. He kind of hung around in order to break what was then Lenny Wilkins' records for the most wins, regular season wins. And when the new ownership took over, I mean, again, we're talking about megalomaniacs and egomaniacs. That was it for him. They hired Keith Smart on an interim basis, and then the rest is history. For the light years, the Joey Light years era right now, and he went off to Hawaii and sold real estate and pot at one of these things. One of those, kind of like when Al Davis died. You expect these guys are immortal. You know they can't last forever, but they, it's still kind of shocking when you see it happen.
3: Yeah, it is. It really is. And I hope the Bay Area and the Bay Area fans remember his greatness and what he brought to the Bay Area sporting fabric. I know that we have recency bias as fans. We only think of the Warriors as this particular run. I don't even think the team that won the championship, what was it, 75, when they won their first NBA title, I don't think they're loved enough. I think they should be loved even more than they really are.
2: Right.
3: But we do have the recency bias, and I just hope that people remember, and I know maybe the longtime fan remembers how much fun it was going to the old Coliseum. Because it was fun. You couldn't wait to get to the Coliseum because they played an up-tempo, fun brand of basketball that we all wanted to see each and every night. It was, you really enjoyed your night out at the Coliseum. whenever you were watching that. That it was really fun.
2: And everything. I mean, I'm even talking about some of the lousy years, some of the, like I'm saying, the 84, 85, the, one of the worst Warrior teams ever. I mean, it was still, again, you put it as a marketing phrase they used later, it was a great time out. It's always wonderful, like you said, the Larry Smith fans, just various spots you would see, like in the Coliseum, the one that I remember Ray Ratto, Chris, and the pot porch, which is a stairway down to this lower concession stand where everybody just went and smoked pot. And it's a good thing, but it's a place that had so much character, which I never... when they rebuilt it, when they spent that 1 year at the Tank, which was, fun in its own way in 96, 97, I never found the new Coliseum, which was mostly known as Oracle, to have, despite all the success they had there, that had the charm of the old Coliseum, to be honest.
3: No, I agree. There's something about the original space that's always a little bit nicer. I do think that when they refurbish places now, especially in baseball, we see it done, I don't know if it's tasteful, but it's certainly done in a way that maximizes the opportunities that they could possibly have. You can argue, some will argue, let's take a place like Wrigley Field. You could put up two new big, scoreboards that have the video boards where you can watch the replay of everything that happens on the field. But honestly, you have more people looking at their phones, and then something happens, and you got to see it for the first time on the big screen. Why don't you stay at home and watch the game? You can make an argument that putting those screens up kind of takes the ambiance away. With no screen, I've got to watch the game. But regardless of, I know what you're saying. The newer Coliseum, you have to redo things, and you have to, bring them up to speed. But unfortunately, that one, I think everyone, they didn't have the same feeling.
2: And I never did get a chance to see them at the Cow Palace. So I'm sure there's probably some serious old timers there who played some games back in the 60s, including I think the 67 All Star Game at the San Francisco Civic, what's now the Bill Graham Civic there. So there's all kinds of things.
3: You mentioned that time that they had down at the San Jose, the arena down there. And do you remember, did you ever hear the Latrell Sprewell story when he was driving to the game and got lost and he just kept driving around? He could see the arena, but he couldn't figure out the exit ramp and how to get there.
2: Man.
3: The game tips off and he finally gets to the arena and the game is being played and Rick Adelman's the head coach. And Rick used to get out in front of the bench and he put a towel down. He'd be on one knee and he'd be coaching. And then midway through the first quarter, there's a ruffle in one of the end zone areas, and you look over, and it's Sprewell, fully dressed, game's going on, walks up the baseline, up the sideline, walks right by Rick Adelman, takes his warm-up top off, drops it on the floor in front of Rick, goes to the scorer's table, checks himself into the game. And Rick's sitting there going, what is happening here? And the story is, every player on the team saw that, and Rick lost the entire locker room because if the coach, if a player defies the coach that way, just walks right in front of him, checks himself into a game, and Rick doesn't say a thing, the guys in the locker room just aren't going to have that much respect for it. Now, I'm a huge Rick Adelman fan. Love Rick Adelman, the late Rick Adelman. I'm just telling you, that's a story that goes in the lore of the Golden State Warriors. I've always been a big Rick Adelman guy.
2: Yeah, I never heard that one before. It's because there's something kind of sad about it too. So.
3: Yeah, it is.
2: It's funny. Nelly always got along. Because we know obviously what happened with PJ, but Nelly and Spree always got along well. So you never can tell how those things work.
3: That's true. That is very, very true. And then you're right, boy. You mentioned PJ. We forgot about him. Another guy who's known around the NBA as one of the nicest guys in the world. But when he was the head coach of the Golden State Warriors. I can tell you that, when Sprewell, for people who don't know the story, Sprewell, they're at a practice and Sprewell jumps PJ and he starts choking him and he's got to get pulled off him. There are some people who would tell you quietly, Spree had a point.
2: I've always thought
3: it. Yeah, exactly. It's one of those things. It's not like guys immediately jump to PJ's defense, but then they eventually jump to his defense. So. But PJ, in my eyes, he has always been one of the sweetest, kindest, nicest guys around NBA circles, no question about it.
2: Yeah, and I find him still. I want it because of that incident and a number of things. I want it, and then just that he. I mean, that really ushered in the dark era for the Warriors. I want to dislike him. He's just not a bad commentator either. He comes up with some good things to say, and he's got the NBA pedigree. I mean, his dad was one of the guys who like pretty much kept the NIT going when it could easily have faded out. So somebody worth respect. And anyway, rest in peace, Don Nelson, and thanks for your contributions, Hall of Famer Don Nelson. The name of the show is Sports Middle. Kevin Adante with Jim Cozumar. Happy to have us join him tonight here on Sports Middle. And Gus Lignos and Sam Giovanelli are on assignment right now. We should also mention another farewell, but not the planet, but this is the NBA, is Russell Westbrook retired today.
3: Yeah, interesting. You know, he had quite the career. Let's not kid ourselves. I mean, he played as long as that guy did. I know he played for a number of teams, but there was that time when it was Russell Westbrook and Kevin Durant in Oklahoma City, and they did something special in a small market, and they came moments away from getting to the ultimate prize, but the Golden State Warriors stood in their way. You know?
2: Yeah.
3: Too bad. But I'll tell you something. There was a time when Westbrook was probably, well, he was the MVP the one season. He averages a triple-double. But he was an elite athlete in a league of elite athletes. I enjoy watching him play.
2: Gus always, and I tended to disagree with him on this, as Gus always considers him kind of a selfish player, but I didn't see that. I mean, he's one of my all-time favorite college players when he was at UCLA, and I just I've always been a huge fan, no matter what he's done.
3: Do you know the team that drafted him?
2: Seattle.
3: Yes, you are correct. Seattle SuperSonics, and he never played a game there because they immediately moved to Oklahoma City that same year.
2: That's right. Yeah, Durant played 1 year with him, but he never did. So,
3: yeah,
2: it's funny.
3: Yeah, and but it was. I did find. Now, I will say that in order to average a triple double in today's NBA, there are some rebounds that your teammates are going to defer to you. You know, Kevin, if you're averaging a triple double and you and I are the only guys there for a rebound, I'm probably going to defer to you because. But that doesn't take away the feat of a triple double. To me, Oscar Robertson did it in the toughest time to do it because the way they had to live and the way they had to travel and the physical equipment that they had, it wasn't like the guys had in this era, right? Here, they're in 5 and 6 star hotels, private jets. The schedule is friendlier. There, they were playing 5 games in 6 days. They used to play Saturday night and Sunday afternoon wearing, you know, Converse canvas sneakers. So that was a feat. But to do it in today's game, I still think Russell Westbrook's super fantastic. He's clearly a Hall of Famer. I think, unfortunately, the end of his career, when you're bouncing around and you land in Sacramento where they're really just a bad organization, I think some people will not give Westbrook the acclaim that he should. I'm surprised that there are only teams like Sacramento and the Washington Wizards who are pointed in the right direction, but I don't think that there is anyone who would tell you that Washington's going to be an NBA contender this year, a finals contender this year. I was surprised that there wasn't a good team that's kind of on the cusp that wouldn't mind having a veteran, but to pull the cork on 18 seasons, that's tough, but good for him. He had a heck of a run, clearly a Hall of Famer. I hope he gets the acclaim that he deserves.
2: Yeah, and again, so hail and farewell. Great career. We're going to be seeing the basketball champ, the Hall of Fame induction. I think it's on NBA TV, which is hard to get here in San Luis County. But this class, the one that surprises me, and he's going in not as a coach, but as a contributor, is Mike D'Antoni. And again, this is another guy like PJ who's got his roots. His father was a player and has been around for a while. But he's somebody I have always looked at. He's always annoyed me, is all I can say, especially with Phoenix, but also with Houston, as a guy who does not get the most out of his players. I mean, what's your opinion on him?
3: On Mike D'Antoni?
2: Yeah.
3: I think Mike D'Antoni was an innovator in the NBA. I think, I mean, why don't you just look at Steve Nash? I mean, what he did with Steve Nash when they were in Phoenix, he made him a two-time NBA MVP by letting him do more things offensively. I think he was he was in a time when the league was bogged down and they were trying to figure out ways to score. Mike D'Antoni brought a style from Europe that worked. I really liked him. I really thought he was interesting. I think he had a great run, but couldn't get his teams over the top. How many bites of the apple did he have with Phoenix? How many bites of the apple did he have in Houston? And he just wasn't able to get over the top.
2: In defense of what you're saying, it's kind of like somebody we just spent about a half hour talking about, saying that Don Nelson.
3: Yeah.
2: He never made it in the finals either.
3: You know, that's a great comparison. They're probably, you know, Nelly did it longer, but that's probably a great comparison. Those two guys, they both had up-tempo styles. They both were able to have fun, exciting teams that you would watch going up and down. I think that's a good comparison. But I thought D'Antoni, for his innovations, I'm not sure everyone was ready for him. And people could argue, wasn't he the shoot it in 8 seconds guy, or was that Paul Westhead?
2: I think that was Webhead.
3: But D'Antoni wanted it. He wanted to push it up the floor and get a shot off quickly. And so I liked it. I liked his style of basketball. He found the right guys. Amari Stoudemire is going in. Amari Stoudemire was someone who was able to thrive in that system. So I always enjoyed watching Phoenix when D'Antoni was there.
2: Others going in, Candace Parker, Joey Crawford, anybody? Oh, and Doc Rivers. It's a fairly small class this year because the NBA, as you were talking about earlier, is always one of the oddest ones. They seem to, if any Hall of Fame lets too many people in, I think it's that. And you were talking about the secretiveness, and that goes back a long way. You talk to like the pre-David Stern era. I know that Larry O'Brien never refused to allow himself into the Hall of Fame. To accept being into the Hall of Fame because of the secretiveness of the selection committee, he didn't go in until his relatives okayed it after he passed. So there's something kind of arcane about it all.
3: Yeah, I will tell you that it's super secretive. I don't like the way they do it. I don't think this is one of the, if I'm listing my Hall of Fame ceremonies, this is the fourth of four. The one we saw in Canton was also huge. The one we saw, Major League Baseball is also always a huge one. And I love the NHL. I think they do a fantastic job with their Hall of Fame and their inductions. I think this is the one that's the most head-scratching. I'll tell you a guy who should be in the Hall of Fame, and nobody ever talks about it, and I think this is a crime. Because if you look at, and it's the Basketball Hall of Fame. It is not the NBA Hall of Fame, the Professional Hall of Fame. It's the Basketball Hall of Fame. And right now, when you look at college basketball, their Final Four on the men's and women's side is always played in a massive football stadium. It's huge. And the only reason they do that is because of one guy, and that's Guy Lewis, the head coach of the Houston Cougars, who set up a game with the UCLA Bruins, and he played it at the Houston Astrodome in 1968. It was billed as the game of the century. And Guy Lewis should be in the Basketball Hall of Fame for that reason alone, because he's the guy who had the vision to put big events in a big stadium like that. And I'll tell you how it went down, Kevin O, because I was working down in Houston, and I knew some people who were part of the discussion, because they're longtime Texans. They were around, and we were able to talk. So Guy Lewis wanted to do this and had to get the permission of the people in Harris County. And the guy who ran Harris County also ran the Astrodome. And Guy Lewis said, we got to play here. This is such a big game. UCLA is such a big draw. We will pack the place. All right? We'll get thousands and thousands and thousands. Not 15,000. We'll get 50,000. And the guy who ran the Astrodome said, this is a baseball park. We played baseball here. It was for the Colt 45, Houston Astros. And he said, we play baseball. And Guy Lewis, right there on the spot, said, you play baseball on that big field? He said, let me see that baseball you got on your desk. He took the baseball on his desk, and Guy Lewis brought out a basketball, and he held them side by side. And he said, if you ask 50,000 people to come and watch this little ball and they can see it, why do you think they won't be able to follow the bigger ball? and that turned the conversation around, and the guy who ran the Astrodome said, I see your point. Let's do it. They ended up doing it, and because of that, they now have big events in big places. That's why Guy Lewis should be in the stinking Basketball Hall of Fame. But no one talks. And Houston wins the game, by the way. They end the 47-game winning streak of UCLA. That's exciting in its own realm. But I just think the Basketball Hall of Fame doesn't do a good enough job of getting the previous people in. I think they need to do a much better job.
2: That's a really good spiel. I mean, let's not even forget that he took the Cougars to three different championship games. They lost all three. I mean, one was Elvin Hayes that year, and then with Five Slamma Jamma later, including the huge upset to North Carolina State. But there's what's interesting is there's a great book about that game called I think it's called When March Became Madness by Eddie Einhorn, who most people remember as a co-owner before he passed about 10 years ago with Jerry Reinsdorf of the White Sox. But it was a pioneer in cable TV. I mean, the stories behind that game, which was one of the first ones I actually remember. That's a very good point. And I don't know if I mentioned.
3: Yeah, I think it was the first nationally televised college basketball game.
2: Right. It's funny. The next year, the first game I specifically remember watching pro basketball game was Game 7 in 69. Between the Lakers and the Celtics. That was the first nationally televised NBA game, which was really. I remember hearing Bill King on the radio, but not many specific games before that. So that's it. Really was, you know, the dawn of a new era. I don't know if I mentioned Mark Few also is going in. So at least there's one college coach who's getting his be right. Guy Lewis is not in the Hall of Fame. That shocks the hell out of me.
3: Mark Few still coaching.
2: Yeah,
3: Mark Few still. How are you going to the Basketball Hall of Fame? You're still coaching.
2: That's the way the Basketball Hall of Fame is, I guess. You know,
3: it's ridiculous. Doc Rivers has been around forever. Doc Rivers goes in. He won a championship with the Boston Celtics. There are a lot of head coaches who won one championship. Why is Doc Rivers going in?
2: Yeah,
3: it's a popularity contest. You know what it is? The Basketball Hall of Fame is middle school. And if you're in with the cool kids in middle school,

0: Why did the guy? The story of the previous owner, I believe the last name is Walter. He's clearly a wealthy man because he's, you know, the ownership group that has the Dodgers as well. But I think there's some investigation into some of his workings, and so he figured I'd offload the Lakers. He makes a cool $2.5 billion. Are they worth it? Is that just a bauble because they had the access to money? And the Kushner guy is one of the guys who was trying to buy into the FIFA situation, which became a debacle. I don't understand why it became a debacle, because I don't know enough about it. So he jumps into this situation. Quick turnaround, Bob Iger, who ran Disney for many years. I wonder, are the Lakers worth $12.5 billion? I don't know. I guess so, because someone's willing to spend it. But,
1: yeah, right.
0: You know, are they going to? What are they going to do to maximize their investment? Right? I mean, are they going to build a new arena? I don't think so. I mean, how do you get more? You already have a TV deal, unless it's coming up and they think they can renegotiate one.
1: Deal, they have a TV station. It's on it,
0: yeah.
1: So.
0: Yeah, that's a good point. I'm intrigued at that. I just think every owner in every professional sport should be sending Christmas and Hanukkah cards to cover both holidays. They should be sending them to the guy who owns the Los Angeles Clippers, because when he spent $2 billion for the Clippers, the game changed for everyone. If you'll remember, the Warriors went for $475, and everyone laughed at Joey Lightyears to spend $475 on a stinking Golden State Warrior team at the time. And that has become one of the greatest investments in sports history. No, actually, the one that's better is the Dallas Cowboys. Jerry Jones bought him for $200 million.
1: Yeah, well, that was a while ago, though.
0: True.
1: Very the one true. Thing, actually, before we get away from talking about the Hall of Fame, and it still perplexes me, is with Joey Crawford going in, I still don't know what was up with him and Tim Duncan. Do you fly on the wall info you have on that? Why could they not?
0: I will say that had better come up in his acceptance speech. There better be something there.
1: Right.
0: That's all I can tell you. There better be something there. Let's not kid ourselves. He didn't end his career in the greatest of ways either. It looked like it. Didn't he get slapped on the wrist and get suspended for a few games because he kind of went out of his way to go after Duncan? Which
1: yeah.
0: I think he got a slap on the wrist near the end of his career. But overall, you know, because it's the cool kids club, everybody loved Joey Crawford, and he goes into the Hall of Fame. I'm all for referees going in. I'm all for the league letting referees have more personality on the court. Mendy Rudolph was a great one, but nobody I think they don't want that anymore. I think they want guys who are more robotic. And just make the call.
1: The only guy who stands out, what's his name? Brothers is the only guy that really stands out of the personality.
0: Tony Brothers.
1: Yeah.
0: Is Bavetta in the Hall? Is Dick Bavetta in the Hall of Fame?
1: I don't know if he is or not.
0: If only we had a device that could tell us if Dick Bavetta was in the Hall of Fame.
1: Yeah, right.
0: I think I
1: could walk over to the computer, but.
0: Yeah.
1: We only got a few minutes left. I don't know if he was in. And then what's his name is not in. See, I don't think Steve Javi is either. I mean, he was another. That was another fuse. He and Nelly never got along. So
0: I don't think anybody got along with Steve Javi. And then when his career was done, he became one of the nicest guys in the world. By the way, famed Polish guy. I think Steve Javi was. I think he's in the Polish American Sports Hall of Fame.
1: Okay, he's a good analyst too. I like him.
0: He's not in the Basketball Hall of Fame.
1: Right. No, I'm sure he's not.
0: Yeah.
1: I only have a few minutes left. I mean, anytime, okay. You know, I say this to Gus and to Sam, but anytime we can talk basketball for most of the show in August, it's a successful show and everything. But I think we could, I don't want to get into the NFL Hall of Fame, you know, because we've got five guys worth talking about. But let's talk, you know, because you're in Tennessee, let's talk about the Giants and their manager right now. So it's not been the season everybody was hoping for.
0: No, I'm disappointed, sadly disappointed. I was here to watch Tony V have a great run with Tennessee, take him to the NCAA championship and give the University of Tennessee a title. This whole state was a believer in that team. And remember, this is a state where Vanderbilt baseball has always been supreme. And Tony V came in and made Tennessee baseball the thing. And in fact, he got the first baseman from De La Salle.

0: to come out and play there. And that guy's now at AAA in the Milwaukee Bucks program. I think he was a number two pick. Tony V did a great job here. And when he went to the Giants, my biggest concern was, are you going to be able to have that level of excitement for 162? But it's unfortunate, but it does not look like it's going well. The question is it his managing, or was it that Buster has not given him a roster that he can manage?
1: Yeah, well, you got two guys learning on the job, and that's part of it, too. I don't want to say the blind leading the blind, but maybe I just did.
0: Yeah, it could very well be that, and, you know, sometimes you think you're the smartest guy in the room, and that could be what Buster thought, because it was my understanding that the conversations that Buster was having with Tony, you know, for preparing for the draft or getting to know his players and talking baseball, is what impressed him to consider him as a major league manager. You know, when you look at that level, I mean, there are guys who have been in the majors for years and years and years and never got that chance to be a major league manager. And here you see a guy in college who's only been a college manager, and he has a successful year, and then after that, he gets called by the big leagues. I wonder if there's some internal jealousy that goes along with it. I'm not saying that people aren't doing their best job, but, you know, you just wonder, what does that do to an organization when you go outside the thinking? You know, are you an innovator? Well, if you're successful, you are. Or are you not, you know, are you maybe stepping on some toes and hurting some people along the way, and that bites you in the long run? I mean, right now it's biting them in the short run, because this has been a very bad year for the San Francisco Giants. You know?
1: Lastly, I want your, I know it's, we could do, we spend as much time on this as we did with Don Nelson, but your opinion on Mike Kruko as he has announced his retirement.
0: That said, Kruk and Kipe were always super kind to me when I was doing Giants pre- and post-game shows. For some reason, they were super nice. They gave me a nickname. They used to call me Elmer because they said I was the glue to the show. They couldn't have been kinder. I know. And I remember when I used to do some work at KNBR, and we had, you know, Kruk and Kipe did alternate mornings, and they were on in the offseason, and we had some great discussions about his time as a pitcher. You know, when he was a pitcher for the Chicago Cubs, his bullpen was Lee Smith, Bill Caudill, who went on to have over 30 saves in the season.
1: Oh, yeah, it's been a great year with the A's.
0: Yeah, Willie Hernandez, who went on to be an MVP in the American League for the Detroit Tigers. Donnie Moore was one of the relievers on that squad. A horribly sad end for him, but he was a great reliever in Major League Baseball. That was his bullpen. Those four guys, and he said, "Wow, I never really thought of it that way." Four great closers, you know, who some of them were setup men at the time, and but it was really interesting. We had some really great baseball discussions. He has done as much, you know, Kruk and Kipe. I don't look at it as Mike Kruko. I look at it as Kruk and Kipe. Right? They're just a team. They've been together for so long. They are the fabric of baseball in the Bay Area. They are. When I worked for NBC Sports Bay Area, we used them in our. What is it when you have your organizational saying or whatever it was when you're running an organization and you have to have a mission statement? Our mission statement was to be like Kruk and Kipe, be authentic Bay Area fans.
1: Wow.
0: That's how important those guys are. And I don't mean were, I mean are. And I think it's just sad. Hey, listen, Father Time is undefeated. It's super sad. And NBC has done a spectacular job in trying to accommodate Mike Kruko over the years. And Mike has been great to do everything he can to accommodate NBC and be there as much as he can. I think it's sad. I hope there's still a place for Mike. His voice is important to Bay Area baseball. But it's sad. I think it's just sad. But, you know, to go out this way, to go out with a tough Giants season, gosh, it's just a shame that it has to end that way. But, boy, he's a great one, and I hope he wins. I hope he goes into the Baseball Hall of Fame with Dwayne Kiper, and I hope they go in together in the broadcast wing.
1: Again, that's never happened. They've never had. It's always just one broadcaster.
0: Right,
1: with that.
0: Exactly.
1: A great time. It's time, as Russ Hodges said to Lon Simmons about drinking after the game. That's another. story. It's time to break the rule. So that's a good one for you.
0: I know we're out of time. Real quick, though, that was the era when Boats was the manager. Krugenkrieg would finish the game. They would head down to the manager's office. They'd open up a bottle of red, and they'd talk about the game. That's the way
1: good
0: they used
1: for
0: to do it. That was great. Yep.
1: Slot of the week, real quick, it's worth looking at all the details on it. It's MLB. It's just how gambling is pervasive in the game. About Bryce Harper, without even his knowledge, was used his name was used to try to entice some hardcore gambler with. I mean, you want to look up all the details on this. Who apparently is upset because he had gambling issues into a high roller into betting again. It's just the sordid way that gambling has got into baseball now. So just look that one up if you get a chance. That's our club.
0: Yeah,
1: Jim,
0: call
1: tomorrow. It's been a huge privilege again, and I hope it's not long again before we have you back on the air. And just enjoy, you're pretty much retired now. Enjoy it, and I hope you get restless and want to be on with us very, very soon again.
0: I'd love to. Anytime, Kevin. Oh, it's always an honor to be on with you guys, and I hope everything goes well and that the Niners have a great season. You have some, you know what? Jump on the Sharks bandwagon. That's going to be the stuff you guys are going to be talking about this year.
1: Oh, yeah. For Jim Kozmar and the absent Gus Lignos and Sam Giannelli, this is Sports Middle. This is Kevin O'Donnell for Sports Middle. Stay tuned. 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

KFJC. Yes, that was Corum. The track, The Mere Oracle. And that's a subtitled A Prologue to Black and White Orpheus. That's on the Web of Midnight album on Psychic Sounds Records. I'm Jay Omega, and welcome to Diabolically Opposed. Big thanks to Dominictrix for getting Sports Middle on the air tonight. The sports guys are all remote today. And also, I want to tell you about what's coming up for Live and Unreleased, the last hour of the day. Today we're going to hear a band called Highest Primzal on Mars. And Primzahl is a German for prime number. So the highest prime number on Mars. And so there, yes, obviously a German psychedelic krautrock band. And we're going to hear a performance of theirs that was performed just less than 2 weeks ago on July 30th. At the Berg Herzberg Festival in Breitenbach am Herzberg, Germany. And stay tuned for that. I think you'll enjoy it. In the meantime, I'll just say that Nick will be back next week. So I filled in for him last week. He's back next week. And also there's a whole bunch of stuff coming up that I'll be talking about throughout my show. Co-presents and fundraiser season is starting up pretty soon. So all sorts of things. In the meantime, let's get back to the music. I'm going to go to the track Slickback. The band Slickback, the track Trars, and that's on the Attrition album on Planet Mew Records. I'm Jay Omega, and this is KFJC.

KFJC. Yeah, that was Harvest Man, the track Silo Synth on the Tripsch Part 1 album on Neurot Recordings. We started off with Slick Back, the track Trars, and that's on the Attrition album on Planet Mew Records. 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Okay, up next, we're going to hear something from Black Moon Circle. Yeah, this is off of a cool box set. It's got like 5 CDs in it. It's called Studio Jams 1 through 3, but it also includes a couple of bonus discs, so 5 disc box set. Pretty awesome. So we're going to hear something off of Volume 1, the track Yellow Nebula in the Sky. Well, that's the name of the Volume 1. And then the track we're going to hear is Closed Loop Circuit. Again, that's on the Studio Jams 1 through 3 box set on Space Rock Productions. I'm J Omega, and this is KFJC.

KFJC. That was San Kazagaskar. The track Billionaire's Shrug on the album This Log on Lather Records. And we started off with Black Moon Circle, Volume 1 from the box set Studio Jams, Volumes 1 through 3. And we heard off the album Yellow Nebula in the Sky, we heard the track Closed Loop Circuit. That's on Space Rock Productions. Okay, I want to tell you about stuff that's coming up. Next Wednesday, Britain Invades Part 3. This is an ongoing series that Ann Arbor's been hosting, and with guest Phil Dirt from Days Past, and he has been enlightening us on the British music scene and its influence on the U.S. music scene. And let's see, it says here, again, this is going to be Wednesday, August 19th, so a week from now, 10 a.m. And he's going to show the influences of British bands and musical styles on American bands and music, and occasionally the American influence on British music. Featured during this four-hour installment will be the work of the Rolling Stones and their contemporaries on both sides of the pond. So tune in to hear Ann Arbor and Phil Dirt. Britain Invades, Part 3. Okay, up next, we are going to hear Alvarius B., the track Rock and Roll, and this is on the album Malarial Dream on Abduction Records. I'm G Omega, and this is KFJC.

See, that was Ectogram, the track Seven Ugly Men on the All Behind the Witch Tower album on Angst Music Records. And we started off with Alvarius B, the track Rock and Roll on the Malarial Dream album on Abduction Records. 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Okay, up next, we're going to hear La Peste, their track Acid Test. That's on the album I Don't Know Right From Wrong, and it's off of a compilation of theirs, the Lost La Peste 1976 to 1979 Volume 1. I guess they lost a lot of stuff between those 2 years if they have Volume 1. Okay. And that's on Wharf Cat Records. Okay. La Peste, the track Acid Test. I'm Jay Omega. This is Diabolically Opposed on KFJC.

0: track.
1: No, you just.

0: KFJC. Yeah, that was the track Slaughtering Knife by Ugly. And that is on a four-way split with Musket Hawk, Grin and Barrett, Sidetracked, and Ugly. And that's on Unholy Anarchy Records. And just for the heck of it, we played that 45 RPM track at 33 and a third. Before that, we heard Miss Cummings, the track I'm Blue on the album Big Tube Scene. That is also a collection. And that's on Zum Records. Before that, Roy and the Devil's Motorcycle, the track Don't Leave Me on Because of Women. And that's on Voodoo Rhythm Records. Before that, Gallus Mag, the track Second Sun on the Physical Release Collection. And that's on General Manager Records. And we started off the set with La Peste, the track Acid Test, on the album I Don't Know Right From Wrong. And again, that's another compilation of theirs, the Lost La Peste from 1976 to 1979, Volume 1. And that's on Wharfcat Records. Okay, we have a big co-present coming up very soon, and here are the details.
1: 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I thought you loved the beach.
2: I do, Freddy, and I'm goth, so I always look down. But I lost my parasol in the waves, and the hot sun is melting my white face makeup and fake eyebrows. Where am I ever going to find another cool parasol like that?
3: 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The San Jose Punk Rock Flea Market, Sunday, August 30th at the Ritz.
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0: That's right. Sunday, August 30th. Mark your calendars. 12 p.m. to 6 p.m. The San Jose Punk Rock Flea Market. Up next, we're going to hear Blackwater Holy Light, the track Involuntary Haze, on the Not Here, Not Gone album. That's on Suicide Squeeze Records. I'm G Omega. This is KFJC.

KFJC. That was Blackwater Holy Light, the track Involuntary Haze, on the Not Here, Not Gone album on Suicide Squeeze Records. De Anza College Career Training Counselors provide comprehensive services to support students who are majoring in career training programs. 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And yes, De Anza is DEANZA, one word, in that URL. Okay. Up next, we're going to hear something by Chevry. We're going to hear the track Alliage, and that's on the album Stadium on Computer Students Records. I'm G Omega. This is Diabolically Opposed on KFJC.

0: KFJC. That was Emptiness, their track No Earth on the Error album on Dark Descent Records. Before that, Carbon Decoy. We heard the track Castle East on the Crush the Sun album on Vena Records. Before that, Harriet Tubman and Georgia Ann Muldrow. The track When You Rise on the Electrical Field of Love album on Pi Recordings. And we started off with Chevry, the track Alliage on the Stadium album on Computer Students Records. Let's see if you're a early riser or have a morning commute. I have just the thing here.
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0: Also coming up at the top of the hour is going to be Live and Unreleased. And today I'm going to be playing a concert recorded less than 2 weeks ago at the Berg-Herzberg Festival in Germany. And we're going to be hearing Highest Primzahl on Mars. And they are a German psychedelic and krautrock band. So stay tuned for that. That's coming up. In the meantime, we're going to hear Van Helgd, the track Graven's Love Sang on the Temple of Phobos album on Dark Descent Records. So two Dark Descent Records releases in a row on KFJC 89.7.

KFJC. Yeah, that was Van Helgd. The track, Graven's Love Sang, on the Temple of Phobos album on Dark Descent Records. The National Library Service for the Blind and Print Disabled, or NLS, Library of Congress, is a free Braille and talking book library service. NLS serves people with temporary or permanent low vision, blindness, or a reading disability that prevents the use of regular print resources. NLS materials are loaned free to eligible readers in the United States and to U.S. citizens living abroad. For more details, see nlsbard.loc.gov. Okay, up next, and before Live and Run released, we've got one more track. We're going to hear UFO Mommet, the track Mausoleum, and that's on the album Hidden on Neurot Recordings. And I will be back in 2 weeks, and Brian Damage is going to be up next week, so stay tuned for that. And don't forget about the flea market, San Jose flea market, and also that British music special coming up next Wednesday, 10 a.m. Ann Arbor and Phil Dirt. Okay, UFO Mommet, the track Mausoleum on KFJC.

KFJC. That was UFO Mommet. The track Mausoleum on the album Hidden on Neurot Recordings. And broadcasting from Foothill College, this is KFJC Los Altos Hills, and it's now time for Live and Unreleased. And today, I'm going to be playing a concert recorded of Highest Primzahl on Mars. And Primzahl in German means prime number. So the highest prime number on Mars. And they're a German psychedelic krautrock band based in Frankfurt, Germany. And the band was formed in 2023. They've released three albums. Their most recent release is entitled What? And it was released last year. And the performance we're going to hear was recorded less than 2 weeks ago at the Berg Herzberg Festival. Specifically, it was recorded July 30th, 2026, from the Freak Stage at the Berg Herzberg Festival. And The Berg Herzberg Festival is a long-running annual festival that takes place in Breitenbach am Herzberg, Germany. And it is in the shadow of a historic hilltop castle, and that is the Berg Herzberg Castle, hence the name. And that's what we've got. This recording, there's a little bit of audience chatter. I don't think it's too bad. It's more than I would like, but I enjoyed listening to this even then. And so if you have any, I'd be interested to hear what you think. If you have any feedback regarding this or any other live and unreleased or my show in general, you can email me actually at jomega@kfjc.org. So, but without further ado, Highest Primzahl on Mars at the Berg Herzberg Festival, July 30th of this year. I'm J Omega. I'll see you in 2 weeks. This is KFJC.

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0: Mann ist gerade frisch aus Tour und so. 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
1: Our computer is picking up a strange signal. Here, sir, you better take a look at it.
2: 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It's impossible. The computer's done it wrong.

0: Broadcasting from Foothill College, this is KFJC Los Altos Hills. You hear that? You hear that? That was left by J Omega with Highest Primzol on Mars, live and unreleased from July 30th, 26th at the Berg Herzberg Festival. Big round of applause to J Omega holding down his side of Diabolically Opposed Wednesdays 7 to 10. Welcome to the Cerebral Vortex. I'm your host, Lurker. Join me for the next 4 hours as we journey through the KFJC libraries. One person's noise is another person's serenoid. If music's slightly weirder than you. We get into upcoming events. I've been out for a couple weeks, feeling a bit rusty as I always do when I've been gone for a while. But life sometimes gets in the way of things, and that's been the case. Looking forward to being back on the air. So let's get on with it. Good morning, good day, good afternoon to all our wonderful listeners and supporters. And this be marvelous. I'm KFJC.
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In Israel, the word shalom and that means peace. The Italian term buongiorno. The Viennese servus. When you're in the Eiffel Tower, just smile and say salut. 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

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In 1944, as a prisoner in the Nazi death camp at Dachau, he wrote the following. In Germany, they came first for the communists. And I didn't speak up because I wasn't a communist. Then they came for the Jews. And I didn't speak up because I wasn't a Jew. Then they came for the trade unionists. And I didn't speak up because I wasn't a trade unionist. Then they came for the Catholics. And I didn't speak up because I was a Protestant. Then they came for me. And by that time, nobody was left to speak up.

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1: God, I just love that I don't give a damn hip-hop attitude. It's so real.

KFJC. Tuning in Cerebral Vortex, getting things rolling, getting things started here. 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Collection Turntables by the Bay. We heard Groove Robbers featuring DJ Shadow with Flashback. Prior to that, good old Clash with Justice Tonight. Kick It Over from their Black Market Clash. We start off with a bit of fun with Ren and Stimpy doing Nose Goblins. That song's been stuck in my head for a while lately, so gotta get it out sometimes. See if that will release it. Unclog those nose goblins. And as always, our shout out around the world to all our wonderful listeners and supporters out there. As I said, I'm Lurker, Cerebral Vortex, we're just getting things rolling. Rusty, overcaffeinated, getting back in the groove. Let you know we got a Live in the Pit coming up. Opportunity to watch a band live on our website. Saturday, August 22nd, 8 p.m. Join us for a special performance from the Bay Area's own New Shockwaves. They will be playing live in the KFJC pit and bringing their own brand of psychedelic surf rock to our airwaves. Hosted by Dominic Turks. This event will be ahead of two live performances. The first at the Balefire Brewing in Santa Cruz on August 29th. And the second as the KFJC co-presents the 2026 annual Golden Gate Park Band Shell Surf Festival on September 5th. So be sure to mark your calendars, catch them live on our website, and then out at Golden Gate Park on September 5th. More details available on our website at kfjc.org. Oh, got the wrong glasses on here. One for looking at the monitor. One for reading what's in front of my face. 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Oop, that's the wrong screen there. See, I'm all over the place without the right glasses on. Okay. Cerebral Vortex, I'm Lurker, and I like to celebrate national days, and today is National Vinyl Record Day, so we're just playing vinyl records here, going through stuff. And a part of the reason I did that turntable is because, you know, what better way to represent vinyl records than a couple people scratching vinyls, so had to get that off. But let's get back to some more vinyl with Meat Beat Manifesto, Radio Babylon, off Helter Skelter on KFJC.

0: He's a renegade from the
1: Bigs.
0: He's a renegade from Fire Bottles. He's a renegade from Wow. He's a renegade from NMC Globe. He's a renegade from.

KFJC. Flipping around the turntables on the vinyl for National Vinyl Day. Little punk there. Good old Corrosion of Conformity with Not For Me off Six Songs with Mike Singing. Part of that, Africa Mabata and Soul Sonic Force doing Renegades of Punk off that 12-inch. And Meat Beat Manifesto with Radio Babylon from Helter Skelter. We got plenty more vinyl. KFJC's got tons of vinyl on this station. It's one of the great things about being a part of it. So much to choose from. Speaking of music and vinyl and fun stuff, KFJC co-presents the San Jose Punk Rock Flea Market at the Ritz in San Jose, Sunday, August 30th from 12 p.m. to 6 p.m. This is an all-ages event. Feature hot bands, 30-plus cool vendors, punk DJs, raffles, and more. Details can be found at our website, kfjc.org, along with all kinds of good information. So on my pulling of vinyl, I spent a little time in the 10-inch library. This next one's a nice orange 10-inch. By Mr. Chop with Vitamin C on KFJC.

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0: I was tripping and the guy next to me freaked out, you know. From the real world freaked out and just was reborn. And I got into his freak and what it was all about. And his body became completely, he could do nothing with his body.
1: Get high because they want to escape. A lot of people get high just because they want to be high.
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KFJC. Having a good old grand at time here. Had to slap down some of that Saturday Night Fever. We heard a Calypso Breakdown by Ralph McDonald. Good old fun music back then. Part of that closed out the hour with Boss Hogg doing Spanish Fly from Drinkin' Lichin' Lion. We had the 10-inch Dope featuring Ref Authority with 666. Title track off that release. And started off with some Orange 10-inch Vinyl by Mr. Chop. And the title track off that 10-inch Vitamin C. So far that's all we heard. That was it in that set. So start gathering up your change, digging through your cushions of your cars, the sofas, your ashtrays, drawers of your desk. Gather up all that change. Bring in all your pennies, are going to be gone. Starting in September, KFJC starts kicking off its penny pitch. Starting off always at Streetlight Records on Saturday, September 5th, 1 p.m. to 6 p.m. It's a kickoff for our fundraising season. We have a live broadcast there. You bring down your spare change and toss it into a bucket and help us stay on the air another year. We'll have DJs there, snacks, drinks, merchandise, and fun. 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

KFJC has some good old Dub Syndicate there with What Happened, title track off their 10-inch on the good old On You sound. Wonderful Dub. Wonderful, wonderful, wonderful Dub. That's all we heard in that set. Redwood City Public Library is hosting Let's Play Board Games for Grown-Ups, featuring jigsaw puzzles, card games, board games, and more for adults. Let's Play happens every second and fourth Tuesday from 11 a.m. to 1 p.m. Sessions are held at the Redwood Shores Branch Library, located at 399 Marine Parkway in Redwood City. For more details, phone 650-780-7054. So you're tuning in to Cerebral Vortex till 2 a.m. I am your host, Lurker. We're celebrating National Vinyl Day with spinning that wonderful vinyl on our three turntables here. So let's get back to some beats with some jaw wobble. Invaders of the Heart on KFJC.

KFJC. Nice little 10-inch there by Little Annie. Heard the title track, bless those. Started off with Jaw Wobble doing Invaders of the Heart. Mix 3 off the Invaders of the Heart 12-inch. I'm Lurker and we're celebrating National Vinyl Day by doing an all-vinyl set. See if that continues on when we dig into the current library in a little bit. But let you know, Ann Arbor's continuing with her British Invasion series on Wednesday, August 19th at 10 a.m. to 2 p.m. Part 3, the Britain Invade series continues as special guest Bill Dirt shows the influences of British bands and musical styles on American bands and music, and occasionally the American influence on British music. Featured during this 4-hour installment will be the work of the Rolling Stones and their contemporaries on both sides of the pond. Hosted by Ann Arbor, Wednesday, August 19th, 10 a.m. to 2 p.m. So back to some vinyl. We have Bong Ripper on clear vinyl. The track Death, the release Terminal. The Turntable 1. 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

Okay, JC. Some nice stony sludgy. That was Death by Bong Ripper off the release Terminal. Good way to end the hour. KFJC broadcasts 24 hours a day on an assigned carrier frequency of 89.7 megahertz, channel 209. 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You're tuned into the Cerebral Vortex until 2 a.m., and I am your host, Lurker. It's time to dig into our current library. New additions, all made possible by your donations. So sticking with the vinyl theme, kicking it off with a little reggae set. The release added this week by U Brown, titled No Stopping This Music. Yeah, but Rub-A-Dub All the Time on KFJC.

0: Okay, JC. Rolling through a little dub set out of our current library. We just had the collection Studio One Space Age Dub Special. We heard dub specialist doing Marcus Dub. Prior to that, U Brown with Rub Dub All the Time off No Stopping This Music. We'll get back to some more dub, but first, an opportunity for you to come out and have a little fun with KFJC.
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0: Continuing with the reggae, we have up next Tommy McCook and the Aggravators from the release Superstar Disco Rockers, the track Urban Money on KFJC.

Cave JC. That was Christoph L. Trento with Traffic Jam from the release Dubs from the Neighborhood. Part of that, Tommy McCook and the Aggravators doing Urban Honey off their release Superstar Disco Rockers. It's all the reggae we heard in that set. I'm Lurker. Cerebral Vortex rolling until 2 a.m. Disturbing the Peace. Sonoma County's Early Punk Underground is a first of its kind exhibition that chronicles the pre-millennium 1970s, 1980s punk music scene in Sonoma County. This display of punk ethos includes local music flyers, vintage photographs, listening stations, photocopied zines, archival video, t-shirts, stickers, records, and handmade cassette tapes. 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

0: Cave JC. That was the Tomika Reed Quartet from their release Dance Skip Hop. We heard Always for Cece and Cece. Prior to that, I forgot to click it through on the playlist initially, but it's been updated. We had Okami no G-Con with Dwarf off the release Black Tape 2. So we heard in that set as we move through our vinyl current.
1: Mr. Bobo DJ, Mr. Ross Bobo DJ, Mr. Bobo DJ, Mr. Ross Bobo DJ, Mr.
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3: Schoenflein 89 called Mobius Strip, Schoenflein 89 called Mobius Strip, always at the 89 called Wave of the West, always at the 89 called Wave of the West, Schoenflein 89 called Wave of the West, Schoenflein 89 called Wave of the West, Schoenflein 89 called Wave of the West, Schoenflein 89 called Wave of the West, Schoenflein 89 called Wave of the West.
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0: I was tripping and the guy next to me freaked out, you know. I was tripping, and from the real world freaked out and just was reborn. And I got into his freak and what it was all about, and his body became completely, he could do nothing with his body.
1: People get high because they want to escape. A lot of people get high just because they want to be high.
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0: KFKC. That last artist was a it's a tongue twister. See if I can pronounce this correctly. Dile Miss Mastronada y la Tripulacion Cosmica. The release Sleepwalk. We heard Asino. Closed out last hour with Sleep Paralysis Baptized by Electromagnetism. The Visitor's soundtrack. That's all we've heard in that as we continue on with our vinyl set tonight.
1: It's as if something were calling. A voice from the past, like some sort of inherited memory.
2: 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He's playing on the techno.
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1: It's as if something were calling. A voice from the past, like some sort of inherited memory.
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1: 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In the release Hidden, we heard Kismet. 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Up next, we have Quorum with the great Andromedonic formation, We Who Became One, from the release Web of Midnight on KFJC.

Cave JC. Track ran a little bit quicker than I had planned on a plane, in which it fit into my knuckleheaded time slot. I'm Lurker. This has been the Cerebral Vortex. Hope you've enjoyed the special vinyl tribute in recognition of National Vinyl Day yesterday, August 12th. Cutting in a little early on this break in hopes we can get the next track in all the way before the top of the hour. So stick around for the Grave Shift. Two DJs are battling out right now between Mouth Breather and Alizarin Crin, playing Rochambeau in the lobby to see who will spin the tunes. So stick around top of the hour for the special surprise Grave Shift by either Mouth Breather or Alizarin Crin. That'll be and then 6 a.m. to 10 is Kristen Drada. Then from 10 to 2 we have the International Music Collective. From 2 to 6 we have Sonic Attack, hosted by Monster Zero. Dave Emery brings you up to date on the fascist takeover of the world with his weekly For the Record from 6 to 10. Pup Life spins with her weekly musical beings. The Naysayer closes out the attic for your Thursday. To your next 24 hours of KFJC broadcasting. 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
1: In heaven. From up there, can you not hear my pain? Today is Friday in Mexico. Just 1 week ago, your body grew cold like an iris, and your venerable face lit up with eternity. Just 1 week ago, all the clouds darkened, and it won't stop raining in the garden. Cross with caution the diaphanous currents of space. Don't let your soul be wounded against the light. Ascend slowly, vertically,

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0: Good afternoon.

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0: if each wave dances a star, drunk notes of freshness no longer find their way. Transatlantic messages rest on the seaweed or frolic in the water with the marble fish. Restless anemones shake off unfortunate atoms that come and go. There are frozen words that die of cold in the river of lunar silver, and the sighs that are lost in the dawn of a crystal phone. Clear ideas leave their trace on the sea. Clear ideas leave their trace on the sea.
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He said, Anna, you can't believe what it's like here. It's like Times Square on New Year's Eve, completely crowded, but it's not uncomfortable because no one has bodies

Jolong, Jolong, Jolong, Jolong, Jolong, Jolong, Jolong, Jolong, Jolong, Jolong, Jolong, Jolong, Jolong, Jolong, Jolong, Jolong, Jolong, Jolong, Jolong, Jolong, Jolong, Jolong, Jolong, Jolong, Jolong, 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Jol

KFJC 89.7 FM. Just hearing from Miss Dinky. The track was Chili Drama off her album Melodias Venenosas. And started out that set with sounds from Baraki. The track was called Departure off the album Colony Lastberry. I'm Alizarin Krim filling in today on What is Grower. And thank you to Danny Max for bringing us the Jazz Collective this week. She left you with a track from Klang. And that track is called Ukrainian Village. I'll be with you till 6 p.m. And the opportunity to join KFJC is once again upon you. There's training classes held quarterly on the Foothill College campus. So the next one starts July 12th, and you can find out more details and sign up for that at kfjc.org. Down in the right hand column, it'll say training class or join us, and you can read up about that if you want to learn what goes into radio, and if you're interested in becoming a DJ or getting otherwise involved, that's a great opportunity. So check it out. And next, we're going to hear from Clint Listing on 89.7 KFJC.

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We're hearing from Ken Vandermark a series of tracks titled HBF Series for Morton Feldman, this off of a compilation album of jazz tributes to composer Morton Feldman. And started out the set with Clint Listing, Cut Off Your Wings to Enter Heaven was the track from the album My Father, My Keeper. Constructed in the mid-1960s along the forested cliffs of Big Sur, the Henry Miller Library stands as a cultural resource center, serving as a public gallery, venue, and workshop space for artists, writers, musicians, and students. Due to structural damage caused by relentless winter rains, the Pfeiffer Canyon Bridge in Big Sur has collapsed, cutting off access to the original Henry Miller Library. Until the bridge is restored, the Henry Miller Library has relocated to the Barnyard Shopping Center off Rio Road in Carmel, California, and continues to host events such as film screenings, book signings, and concerts. The Henry Miller Library at the Barnyard is open every day from 12 to 8 p.m., noon to 8 p.m., except Monday. More information can be found at henrymiller.org. I'm Alizarin Krim, filling in for Grauer. The show is What is Grauer? And next, we're going to hear from Mux. 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

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We're just hearing from Mux, side A of the album with an utterly unidentifiable number 11, followed by so many sixes. Something, I don't know. Googleplex, I don't know. Anyways, the tracks we heard were Neo Venezia and Tulpoid Serpent, 12-inch on Midwich Productions label. I'm Alizarin Krim filling in for Grower, and we have a live mic coming up on Friday, July 14th, around 2 p.m.-ish. Government Alpha, Japanese Harsh Noise, from Yasutoshi Yoshida. We're told he will be liquidating the pit with a venomous cloud of radiation snowfall. He'll also be preceded by Swedish Power Electronics from Christian Olsen. And they'll also be performing at Metropolitan Audio Pain Source 4. That's hosted by Grower right here on this very show. Again, Friday, July 14th, around 2 p.m. Next, we're going to hear from Haxel Garbini on 89.7 KFJC.

KFJC. We're just hearing from Clara Lewis, the track 2, title track of her CD release on Editions Mego. And before that, we heard from Haxel Garbini, heard the track Morto in un Fienil, album called URI. And that track was made using a stethoscope immersed in water, amongst other sounds, perhaps. It's a pretty cool album. I'm Alizarin Krim with you until 6. I'm filling in for Grauer. And the first full career retrospective of an influential Northern California artist of Dogs and Other People celebrates the paintings and sculpture of Roy DeForest. Surreal, colorful, and dreamlike, these artworks are accompanied by listening stations and an imaginary world of felt shapes and hands-on space. The exhibit of Dogs and Other People, the Art of Roy DeForest, is on view at the Oakland Museum of California through August 20th. Can find out more at museumca.org. Next, we're going to hear from EFT. It's Ido Buchelman, Daniel Davidowski, and Ofer Bimel. Keep it tuned, 89.7 KFJC.

0: KFJC is currently rebroadcasting a program from our archives, so any time-sensitive information you hear will be incorrect.
1: We have chosen to look at our accomplishments through the eyes of some of the children of the age, for children are notoriously contemptuous of the shape of the world which their predecessors have passed on.
2: The thing that really terrified me, and I'm sure I was only 11 at the time, a social studies teacher that wanted desperately to be a chicken farmer.
3: Everybody seems to think it's so important that you have to grab for money all the time, you know. 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
2: 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There's never a good reason.
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KFJC. Just hearing from Zavaloka. Return to the Previous Energy, the album Syngonia. And before that, we heard from Shushu, the track Pox on the album La Forêt. And started out set with EFT. Back there before the top of the hour, we heard Teething. I'm Alizarin Krim with you till 6. And what to tell you about? Another live mic coming up on Saturday, July 15th. Bay Area black metal horde Xenotaph will perform its forthcoming debut full-length album, Media Mort in Vita Sumus, hosted by Teacher's Aides. Again, that's going to be July 15th around 4 p.m. You can tune in on the radio. You can also watch any live mics live with our video feed that's available at kfjc.org. And anytime there's a live band playing here at the station, you can watch it. Yeah, just said that. But anyways, it's pretty cool. So check that out. Next, we're going to hear something from Edward Ka Spell on 89.7.

on KFJC. We were just hearing from Edward Cospell. The track was No One to Hear You Speak off of High on the Station Yellow Moon. We're now digging into Dunkel Peck. This is Nava Dunkelman and Jacob Peck live at the Luggage Store Gallery in San Francisco a few years ago. Oh, many years ago. 2006? Nope, 2013 in June. And the San Mateo County Hip Housing Self-Sufficiency Program provides housing assistance and support services to low-income parents who are attending school to increase their earning power and become financially self-sufficient within 1 to 2 years. With hip housing coaching and resources, participants receive a housing scholarship while they complete job training and find employment. For more information, you could call 650-348-6660, extension 325. Continue with Dunkel Peck here on KFJC.

on KFJC. Just heard from Harvest Man, track Cromlech on Music from Megaliths. Before that, we heard from Mark Feldman and Sylvia Cavassier. Dunes was the song off of their album Oblivia. And started out that set with a live recording of Dunkelpeck at the Luggage Store Gallery in San Francisco. I'm Alizarin Krim, filling in today for Grauer. And KFJC will be co-presenting the 16th annual OutSound New Music Summit, featuring experimental and improvised jazz, electronic music, noise art, and more. It's going to be held at Community Music Center, which is at 544 Cap Street in San Francisco. And that's happening from July 23rd, Sunday, Sunday, July 23rd through Saturday, July 29th. And you can bring children because it's all ages. OutSound New Music Summit. We're now hearing from The Orb in the background here. And it's time to turn it up.

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Just hearing from Multiple Man, Luxury Boys was the track. The album New Metal on DKA Recordings. Before that, The Orb brought us Evening off the album Alpine on Compact Schallplatten. And the Guerrilla Composers Guild hosts listening parties, music forums, and ongoing underground concert performances. The Guerrilla Composers Guild engages in a commissioning project that works directly with performers to curate concerts of new work by young Bay Area composers. You can find more details at Guerrilla Music, GUERRILLA, music.org. Just don't get your gorillas mixed up. I'm Alizarin Krim, filling in today on What is Grower. I'm here till 6, and next we're going to hear from Sub Oslo. It is 3:52 p.m., and this is KFJ.

KFJC. We are just hearing from Arto Lindsay, the track Seo Pa off his album Cuidado Madame on Northern Spy Records. Before that, Diminished Men brought us the track Ramona 4 Hour, their album Vision in Crime, and started a set with live recording of Sub Oslo. The song was called Oranges. Now heading into Sarah Devachi for Voice is the track, her album All My Circles Run. You can check out the full playlist at kfjc.org, up at the top under Broadcast Archives. We'll continue

KFJC 89.7 FM. That was Mark Bareka. The track Diffraction Image off his album Aberrant Lens on Palace of Lights label. Julie DeWyrne before that. Song 2S Malade. Her album Desormais. Attempting the French here on Jag Jaguar Records, and started out that set with Sarah DeVachi. For Voice was the song. The album All My Circles Run, out on Students of Decay. 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I'm Alizarin Krim, filling in for Grauer. Show is What is Grauer? And Grauer will be back next week. Time is 4:25 p.m. And we're going to hear next from Christy Stasinopoulou and Stathis Kalivyotis on 89.7 KFJC.

KFJC. That was Susan Alcorn on the steel guitar, Sola. She was playing Adios Nonino. And that is composed by Astor Piazzolla. Anyways, the album is called Soledad on Relative Pitch Records. And before that, we heard from Christy Stasinopoulou and Stathis Kaliaviotis. Mystic Rap was the track. The album Nin, which means new in Greek. Nope, it means now. Riverboat Records, the label. Melissa and Krim filling in on What is Grower. And tomorrow from 3 to 6 p.m., Lord Gravestench, stinking up your ears, something foul. He's filling in for Teacher's Aids. You could tune in 3 to 6. Now we're going to hear from Ra Aldi Experience. 89.7. 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

KFJC. That was the track Diatessaron from Ra Aldi Experience, title track. It's the 12-inch on Anja Offensive, and previously known as Slow the Flow. Living Wetlands works to raise public awareness about watersheds and water conservation in relation to the salt marshes at the Don Edwards San Francisco Bay National Wildlife Refuge. Living Wetlands provides unique interpretive programs, special events, field trips, a summer camp, and classroom presentations for schools, community partners, and nonprofit organizations. More info is available online at sfbws.com. Show is What is Grower, and I am not Grower. I'm Lizard and Crim, and we're going to hear next from Sylvester Anfang 2 on KFJC.

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1: Back to Genesis with Dr. John Morris, president of the Institute for Creation Research. Dr. Morris, why is it that most people are right-handed?
2: Chris, I don't know the answer to this why question. It has to do with the portions of your brain that are dominant. Evolutionists don't have an answer for this either, although I read recently of one proposed solution. A small creature that lived on the bottom of the ocean 500 million years ago, according to evolution, had only one ear right next to its anus. The evolutionary claim was that this invertebrate animal moving around the bottom of the ocean was the ancestor to the vertebrates, the fish, and on up. They say that the left ear came first and later the right ear evolved. Since right-handed people are left brain dominant, they said that this was the origin of right-handedness. Chris, how absurd. It irritates me that even evolutionists put up with such nonsense in the name of science. How much better to go back to Genesis and get it right and give God the glory.
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KFJC 89.7 FM. That was Dissolve with the track Dis Song off their album That Is on Cranky. And before that, Orphs brought us The Sodomite, the double 12-inch album called Archive 1993-1994. He's on vinyl after being originally cassette tapes out on Mannequin Records. Before that, Sylvester Anfang II brought us Het Zilt Not, self-titled album on Aurora Borealis, and started out that set for the top of the hour with Ra Aldi Experience. The song was Diatessaron, title track of the album on Anja Offensive. The time is 5:12 and 50 seconds, and the show is What is Grauer? I'm filling in for Grauer, Lizard and Krim, and on Tuesday, August 1st, starting at 3 p.m., ish, a four-piece surf band all the way from Germany will be here in the KFJC pit. They're called the Kilauea's, and they'll bring their power and amazing technique to you over the air and to your eyes at kfjc.org. You can watch a live video feed. There'll be an interview afterwards, and that's hosted by none other than Cousin Mary. Again, August 1st, around 3 p.m. Great time to tune in. Other stuff about the future at 6. Dave Emery will be bringing you For the Record. And at 7, Maybelline will be bringing you Girl Version tonight. So keep it tuned right here to KFJC. And we're going to hear next from Bardo Pond, 89.7, all that good stuff.

on KFJC. You've been hearing from Doldrums, track On the Green, the album Acupuncture, out on Cranky, and Asian American Women's Arts Association is a nonprofit arts organization dedicated to ensuring the visibility and documentation of Asian women in the arts. AAWAA serves the SF Bay Area community through workshops, exhibitions, publications, lectures, and an artist support network. 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The time is 5:21 p.m. This is KFJC.

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0: 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We just heard from Diamanda Galas. Eyes Without Blood was the track on compilation album Cash Cow. Before that, Bardo Pond, we heard the track Under the Pines, title track of their new album on Fire Records. And before that, we heard from Doldrums, On the Green was the track from their album Acupuncture. And it is now time for the concert outlook. Stay tuned for live music coming up locally and other events. Here we go.
1: 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I'm Morris Minor along with Cinder Rohr.
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1: The Concert Outlook is a presentation of the KFJC Promotions Department and airs daily at 8:30 a.m., 5:30 a.m., 12:30 p.m., and 5:30 a.m. It can also be found online at kfjc.org.

I'm Alizarin Krim with your entertainment calendar for tonight, June 30th.

The dead ships, Verb, Wolf, and Good Help are at the bottom of the hill. Rusty Chains at Slim's. Undergong, Necrot, Death Grave, and The Rotten at the Parkside. Francisco Fernandez and The Ferocious Few at the Great American Music Hall. Land of Talk at Independent. Devotionals, Smoking Ziggurats, Yogurt Brain, and David and Joanna are at the Hemlock Tavern. Vic Queen at El Rio. And in the East Bay, The Resonars, The BTs, The Heartlights, Damaged Era, and Valley Boy are at the Starline Social Club. The Ink Bats, Liar Script, Razor Skyline are at the Golden Bowl. Star Row at the New Parish. Strawberry Girls at Cornerstone. Hammer Bombs at Gilman Street. And in the South Bay local area, Gidget and the G-Spots, the Famous Squinks, and Barnyard Stompers are at the Caravan Lounge, and that's a free show. And Xander Schloss and Little Petite and the Mean Old Men, Little Petey and the Mean Old Men, at the Catalyst Atrium. That there is your entertainment calendar for tonight. Plenty of opportunities to check out some live music right here. And next, we're going to hear something from Aum on 89.7 KFJC.

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You're hearing from Aum, the track Solar Sacrifice on their self-released album Elemental. Some really fine packaging here with charred wood, almost in patterns that look like, I don't know, like rivets of water or something. It's pretty nice. So stay tuned, because at the top of the hour here, Dave Emery will be bringing you For the Record. You can stay informed while Dave Emery digs deeper into various subjects and issues. Coming right up. And after that, at 7, Maybelline will be bringing Girl Version, 7 to 10 p.m. Plenty to look forward to here on KFJC. I've been Alizarin Krim, filling in for the illustrious Grower, who could not make it today, but he'll be back next week. Same time, same place. 89.7 FM. We're gonna hear from Nicole Mitchell on KFJC.

KFJC. Nicole Mitchell just brought us Ego's War on her album Mandorla Awakening 2 Emerging Worlds on FPE Records. We're now hearing from Vincenzo De La Rata. Set of funeral music from Indonesia. This album called Kuenke, Funerary Music of the Dayak Benau of Borneo on Sublime Frequencies. We'll continue with this For the Record up at 6 on KFJC

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1: 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I'm taking you from 6 a.m. to 10 a.m. Coming up next, the old gods demand sacrifice. 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

KFJC 89.7, Surf Nazis Must Die, I Am Angry, Anti-Everything. Before that, High on Fire, Hung, Drawn, and Quartered, from Surrounded by Thieves, I guess it was. Nile Ramsey's Bringer of War, from In the Beginning. KFJC 89.7, Kirsten Durdo with you here from 6 a.m. till 7 a.m. I'd like to let you know there is a Death Rock Super Holiday Special coming up, hosted by Belladonna, Sunday, December 25th, from 7 to 10 p.m. Coming up on KFJC Warhammer, Wave of the West, KFJC 89.7.

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Merchants of Loud here on KFJC 89.7. We'd like to let you know the San Mateo Arboretum Society is a nonprofit volunteer organization, promotes knowledge and interest in gardening throughout the community, cultivates, collects, and displays unique and diverse plant species. They're located at 101 9th Avenue, San Mateo Central Park. Can be reached at 579-0536. 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

KFGC 89.7, Ape has killed Ape in a junior high overdose. A primitive knowledge of metallurgy is their album. For that, A Fine Boat, That Coffin, Men Stop Munition, Lustmord vs. Metal Beast, by Lustmord, song was Fleisch, and Der Blutharsch gave us When All Else Fails. Coming up on Saturday, December 24th, from 6 to 9 p.m., Captain Jack will be behaving badly on his Christmas special, as one might expect. Coming up on KFJC, Hideous in Strength, your source for strength, 89.7 KFJC.

the glory. The people are dead. People are dead, like you and me. In obscurity. Drunk on the street.

KFJC 89.7, Sounds of Emil Bolio, America's greatest noise musician. At this point, he's putrefying. Before that, Bolt Thrower, that's two words, had Anti-Tank, Dead Armor for those once loyal. Accidentally announced starting out Hideous in Strength, that was actually VVV and Job Blue from the Resurrection record. The Juvenile Delinquency Mediation Program provides supplemental and alternative responses to criminal and disruptive behavior between youth and victims through mediation. They're located at 21 Tower Road in San Mateo and can be reached at sanmateocourt.org/ADR. Coming up on KFJC, Sun O, on the Wave of the West. Thank you.

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Young,

KFGC 89.7 Funk Mode. That was Viva Bass and Drums by Max Middleton. For that, Julie Andrews with How Are Things in Galakamora. Kirsten Durda with you here from 6 until 10 a.m. I'd like to let you know on about Christless Eve, December 24th, 9 p.m. to December 25th, 9 a.m., hosted by Number 6. And to spend your Christmas deep in the thick of things here on KFJC. Coming up now, we will hear Hideous in Strength on your Fine 89.

KFGC 89.7 sounds of hideous in strength, inner objects, Soviet airspace. This is from Quorum Plastics, recorded back in 1983. If you're into musical exploration, you might want to check out the Foothill College Music Technology Program. Foothill College is currently having registration for its winter semester. Christian Durda with you here on QGC from 6 a.m. to 10 a.m. And coming up next, we're going to hear from the Foothill College Music Technology Group.

0: If you see 89.7, the towers are burning. Noise gate. Before that, Chris Watson, Friday the 13th, from Touch 00 compilation. And Zuri Moore with Love, from the Best of the Foothill College Music Technology Group. Coming up next on KFJC, Christian Durda with you here from 6 to 10 a.m. Going to see if Twink can help us figure out what's going on with that monkey. 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

KFJC 89.7 Tetsuji Akayama lets us know that there's more to guitar than power chords. This is Condemnation from his Pre-Existence release. For that, Cockroaches from Volcano the Bear from All the Paint. Curse of the Birthmark gave us Lefant. Welcome to the jungle, I guess. And Twinkhead Monkey Shines from the Broken Record. ArtShare seeks to ensure the continuity and strength of San Mateo County's cultural organizations by providing advocacy, promoting collaboration, and developing support for the arts. They're located at 1219 Ralston Avenue in Belmont and can be reached at 650-591-2101. Kirsten Durda with you here from 6 a.m. till 10 a.m. on KFJC. We're en route to Pakistan. First, we're going to see how Yakko and the Animaniacs are doing with that island, Nero of the West, KFJC.

cheerful band, folks.

KFJC 89.7, always nice to take a vacation to Pakistan. That was the voice of Pakistan from Stomachache Records, volume one of that, for that Animaniacs I'll Take an Island from Yakko's World. 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

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Kirsten Durda with you here from 6 a.m. to 10 a.m. The Youth Science Institute teaches kids about nature in Santa Clara Valley. 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Coming up on KFJC, Three Leaves Plucked from the North Sea.

0: 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I'm Graham Sales, along with Peggy O.
1: Graham Khanna, Bruce Tofsky, and Matt Davignone come to the Hemlock Tavern Wednesday, December 28th.
0: Banyan, with the Eric McFadden Trio and Sisters in the Pit, Shades 12 Galaxies, Wednesday, December 28th.
1: DOS, a.k.a. Mike Watt and Kira Rossler, with Devin Hoff Platform, come to 21 Grand, Thursday, December 29th.
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0: Barrington Levy croons at the Independent, Saturday, January 7th.
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2: Thank you, Peggy and Graham. Kirsten Durdo with you here for Entertainment Calendar for Thursday, December 22nd. The North Bay, Judith and Holoferns, Jeffrey Luck Lucas, and Justin Fram are at the Hemlock Tavern. La Pibe, Compton SF, and Code 415 are at the bottom of the hill. Bulk and Beatbox is at Café du Nord. Love, Hope, and Fear are at the Pound. Marjorie Fair, Persephone's Bees, plus Melodrone are at the Independent. South City Blues Band are at Biscuit and Blues. And Jim Campilungo with Bobby Black are at the Makeout Room. And in East Bay, Mike Stern is at Yoshi's. Currently in the background, we've been hearing sounds of double leopards out of one, through one, over and under one, some such silliness. For that, Inyo Marcone, Postludio alla Terza Mogle, the awesome organ piece, Crime and Dissonance, music for films. From the North Sea, we had Three Leaves off of a collection. Kirsten Durda with you here on KFJC from 6 a.m. to 10 a.m. Just have a few words about the KFJC midweek mornings. If you're hearing meaty fare of various types, some fruits, some nuts, a little vegetation gun in there, you're probably listening to Hunter Gatherer, now coming back to Tuesdays. You find your hips moving back and forth, and before you know it, you're dancing the fast line. Well, that's Ann Arbor, and you're listening on Wednesdays. And for now, Kirsten Durda here with you on Thursdays, spinning rock, techno, downtempo, various materials. Coming up on KFJC, we're going to hear from Shokichi Kina off of Asia Classics Peppermint, your source for sounds, KFJC.

too loud.

KFGC 89.7. Sounds of J. Maskus and the Fog Cyborg Kids from I Love Guitar Wolf Collection. For that, Factory of Angst giving us Splitters from the Plague Years. Deerhoof had O'Malley, Former Underdog from The Runners 4. And Jan Jelinek, Morphing Lead Guitar Rookwar from Kamishar Pit. And Shokuchi Kina started off with Jing Jing off of Peppermint Tea. A joint project of the Welfare Association and the Middle East Children's Alliance, Playgrounds for Peace works to give young ones a place and a chance to be children outside the fear and violence of their local communities. Park facilities in Nablus, Gaza, and Al Bareh are in development. For more information on Playgrounds for Peace, you can find them at Mika for Peace, that's M-E-C-A for P-A-E-A-C-E .org. Kirsten Durda with you here from 6 a.m. to 10 a.m. on KFJC. Coming up next, Tarantula AD, Anencephalia will be followed by Tarantula AD. You're over the West.

in July. But if we do give him a parole, then he is monitored by his parole officer and a whole host of other people out there.

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The Foothill College Informatics Program is designed to prepare students to upgrade or acquire new vocational skills in the emerging field of information research analysis. For information on the associate degrees or certificates, phone 650-949-7325. Kirsten Durda with you here on KFJC from 6 a.m. to 10 a.m. Coming up, Zakir Hussain and Hara Prasad. Give us some Indian flute music. 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

KFJC 89.7 Indian flute and sitar music from Zakir Hussain and Hari Prasad. Venue is the name of their CD. It's off of Ryko Disc. Kirsten Durda with you here on KFJC from 6 a.m. to 10 a.m. Coming up on Saturday, January 7th at 3 p.m. on Nosmo King's show, Oaxacan. That's O-I-X-A-C-A-N, as in someone from Oaxaca, the state in Mexico. Coming up next on KFJC, Dublin's Vert. They're giving us some Indian Throne herbs. The Wave of the West, KFJC 89.7.

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1: KFGC 89.7, the Grand Gallop from Leonard Solomon off the Orbitones, Spoon Harps, and Bellophones collection for that Ivo Popozov. Gave us the Tsiganska Ballada from Balkanology. From Flynn, Noah, and Perkis, Dissemble from the Square Circle. And Double Ends Verts started off the set with Indian Throne. This has been Kirsten Durda with you here from 6 a.m. to 10 a.m., just a little bit longer. Coming up at 10, Dave Rishu is going to bring you Jazz Classics and Jazz Currents. Festival of Sounds. Coming up right now on KFJC, something very special. In celebration of the recently ended life of Nusrat Fateh Ali Khan, Master of the Qual, Narada Records is bringing together a collection of his very earliest works from Volume 1. Here is a currently unreleased collection. We're going to hear Ek Din Mahi Degar, as performed by Nusrat Fateh Ali Khan back in 1979, assisted by Tufail Hoshiarpuri on your fine 89 KFJC.

Good morning, everyone. I'm Maybelline and broadcasting from Foothill College. It's KFJC Los Altos Hills. Coming up, 4 hours of international music to brighten your day, no doubt. And we will begin with Los Panchos on KFJC.

KFJC is where you're at. Having just heard from Smokey Hormel and Miho Hattori, their Smokey and Miho group, and the title track, it's called Blue Glasses. Also in there, Los Zafiros and Mi Oración from the Bossa Cubana record. And we began with Los Panchos, No Me Quieras, from their collection of work from 1948 to 91, Boleros and Romantic Ballads from Los Panchos. There's an exhibit called El Movimiento Vivo, and it's inspired by the Chicano activists who introduced Dia de los Muertos traditions to the U.S. in the 1970s. The Oakland Museum of California is presenting this exhibit through February 16th, and it features altars, artworks, and interactive elements. They all illustrate how Chicano activists use Day of the Dead traditions to foster pride and heritage. This exhibit gathers murals, sculptures, and objects that link a legacy of protest with the social turmoil of today. Museumca.org, if you'd like more information on this exhibit. Ramsey Lewis in the background doing Hey, Mrs. Jones. It's KFJC.

0: Chuito here on KFJC from Puerto Rico, and that was released in 1977. Te saluda un trovador, the name of that song off of El Maestro. Rabbit Rumba was by Nuestro Ayer of the Gypsy Rumba collection, put out by Soul Jazz. And then off the release called Goin' Latin, we're listening to Ramsey Lewis right now, and we heard from him before with Hey Mrs. Jones. A lot of Mrs. Jones in songs. Wonder if it's all the same one.
1: It is a world that exists between the facts, the sounds and concepts that play out in a reality beyond the realm of consciousness. Shift. Music is related. The ears, brains, synapses fire, but shoot too far. You know you've heard it before, but something about it is unfamiliar, lost, like a new dimension that you think you can touch, but touch fails. The sounds are notes, but the notes aren't played on instruments that exist on the current plane your thoughts are on. Somehow, it is good, comfortable.

Less than 10 hours until Naysayer comes in with his own perspective on weirdness. He does a great job, so tune him in tonight at 10 p.m. right after Cadillac Margarita. It's Maybelline with you today. And continuing on with some Ramsey Lewis on KFJC.

to North America. Now they want us to take it back. Folks are saying when they do the rumba, they crack boing, their sacroiliac. What kind of talk is that? It's a conspiracy, that's what it is. They want to put Desi Arnaz out of business. Please believe me, I've been doing the rumba since I was a little boy. And my sacroiliac is still in pretty good shape. Besides, I've just been over to Roseland Ballroom where all the jitterbugs set the pace. Take my word, what I saw and heard, doggone near broke up the place. Beat me, daddy, with the 9-foot bar, cement mixer, putty putty. 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I've done all the rock cutting. Ay, ay, ay, I'm gonna do. Tell the band to stop jiving and jumping. Stop stomping and thumping. 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I'm so tired of digging those chicks who are hep to those solid hat licks. And I'm flat on my feet from the beat while they're getting their kicks with tricks. They can have their mop, Ovaro Rini. Pop, hey Baba Rooney. 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What a tough situation I'm in. When I want to say, how have you been? Gotta say, how you, Joe, what you know? Will you give me some skin? You're a fin. That groovy jive is driving me to ruin. Because my head never knows what the rest of my

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Play more of those sambas. 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So you people up here in the States, go ahead and keep swinging like Gates. Break your back till it's bent and go on being

That was the third recording from Brazilian singer Dona Onete. Vem Chamigar, the name of that song, off of Rebujo. Cyril Diaz and his orchestra played Voodoo from the Limbo collection. And Desi Arnaz in there too with Tico Tico. And I Love the Rumba. That coming off his Babalu record, put out by RCA. We're into Dave Pike and Jet Set. It's Maybelline and KFJC.

Is everyone awake yet? I hope so. We've got Tito Puente on timbales right now. Coming out of Harvey Averne and The Word, off a collection again from Soul Jazz called New Eureka Roots. It chronicles the rise of Latin music in New York City. In the 1970s, got Ray Barreto, Tito Rodriguez, Joe Cuba, many others, Eddie Palmieri, and Sabu Martinez on here. But Tito Puente's in the background. And also in there, Dave Pike, Jazz for the Jet Set. We heard Jet Set, recorded in, again, New York City, the fall of 65. Dave Pike on marimba here. He normally plays the vibraphones. And Herbie Hancock was on the organ. There's a state agency called the California Arts Council and provides grant opportunities to organizations who want to advance California through the arts and cultural activity endeavors. Grant programs provide art education, the enrichment of communities, and ensure that the arts enjoy strong and sustained public support. You can go to arts.ca.gov if you want more information on the California Arts Council. We're going to continue on with Tito Puente. It's KFJC.

0: and KFJC. I'm your hostess, Maybelline, until 2 p.m. with the International Collective. Right now, we're listening to Sala Ragab and the Cairo Jazz Band doing the Egypt Strut. Also in there, Algerian folk singer Cheka Ramiti sang Noir off the record of the same title. And then from The Odyssey, we heard The Odyssey by Caladad, and we began a while ago with Tito Puente and Tito on timbales.
1: Here he comes, the big stack of records.
2: Big stack of something.
1: Who's that other guy that hosts the
2: band? Oh, Steve.
1: Oh, what? That's his real name. Okay. What about next week? Who's on next week?
2: Oh, that's Cousin Mary.
1: Do people even listen to jazz?
2: No.
1: What is jazz?
2: It's horrible.
1: There's a drummer.
2: Jazz.
1: There's at least three saxophone players.
2: And there's some guy smiling all the time.
1: And there's the upright bass dude.
2: It's blues.
1: Who you just kind of stare at his instrument because you're all cool. Who buys that, man? But he's got one. That's pretty cool.
2: Yeah, it's nice. It's nice. And then you get an electric guitar every once in a while, but everybody sort of tells them to go away.
1: There's that tremolo thing and the fretless. What about found sound?
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0: And it appears as though Goodwrench is going to be pulling double duty tomorrow, Jazz Collective, from 10 a.m. to 2 p.m. and then coming back for his Wild Kingdom show at 10 p.m. Continuing on with Sala Ragab and the Cairo Jazz Band. It's Maybelline and KFJC.

Amos Milburn just sang Whiz a Shoe, coming out of Salah Ragab and the Cairo Jazz Band doing Egypt Strut. He was one of the first people to get together a big band jazz band, a big band in Egypt. And the stuff that we've been listening to from him is between was recorded between 68 and 73. There's an exhibit called Richard Diebenkorn at the Cantor, and it's ongoing, intimate, and interactive. That installation of paintings and sketchbooks by the famed Bay Area artist, featuring online and visitor participation components that shed light on the artistic process. This exhibition focuses on Diebenkorn's transition from figurative to more abstract works. It's all on display at Cantor Arts Center at Stanford, and you can go online at museum.stanford.edu to get more information about Richard Diebenkorn and his exhibit at the Cantor. We're into the Groovy Soundtracks Volume 2. Brian Chandler left us. This time we're listening to Roy Budd and The Final Option on KFJC.

Your source for sound is KFJC with psychedelic rock from Mexico by Los Papos and Everybody Stoned Together. Coming out of Caballé Vapor and Busco El Sol, a collection of psych from Argentina called Digging Down Argentina. A Crazy Apple Boutique release. We heard Trip from Emma DeAngelis. And Carol Kim sang Your Hair Clip. Coming out of Doctari Shab with Merupa. And we started with the Groovy Soundtracks Collection Volume 2. And Roy Budd played of The Final Option. We're back into a little bit of Ramsey Lewis on the Fine 89.

Tabla Beat Science going on in the background, Secret Channel. And this is featuring Zakir Hussain. There's an exhibit called Lost at Sea. What a nightmare that would be. But it raises moral, ethical, and historical questions. And it's about art recovered from shipwrecks that gathers salvaged objects up to 500 years old and offers them to modern scrutiny and general astonishment. They're all on view at the Asian Art Museum in San Francisco. You can find the Asian Art Museum at asianart.org for more information about being lost at sea. We'll continue on with a little bit more of Zakir Hussain and then move into Jushu Santa Maria. 9 minutes in front of noon. Hope you're up and at 'em. Whereas my mother would say, get up! It's almost noon. It's KFJC.

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Miss Lottie Lenya just sang Pirate Jenny, coming from September Songs, the works of Kurt Vile. Edith Piaf was in there too, and she sang Le Disque. Antenna, off their Camino del Sol record, we heard Climb the Cliff. And then a band from Oakland now, Shusha Santa Maria, sang White Pine. And we started with Zakir Hussain and Tabla Beat Science, The Secret Channel, the Tala Matrix release. Maybelline with you right now. It's about 12 minutes after 12. 12:30 is the concert outlook and entertainment calendar. And who knows what's after that. Right now, it's Astor Piazzolla from Buenos Aires and KFJC.

when I first landed in the USA. Listen how I got lost on the subway. When I first landed in the USA. Listen how I got lost on the subway. I had a date with a chick and I went to Brooklyn, but I couldn't find my way back the following morning. I had money yet I

biggest crab is the drivers who drive in the taxi cabs. Some passing you empty, and yet they won't stop. Some will say they have no gas, so they can't make the drop. I had money, yet I had to roam, but still I couldn't get the cab to drop me back home. I console myself and started to walk. I said that happened to persons who born in New York, so I decided to leave.

Las Chicas is a Spanish collection we have here in our international library featuring female singers from 62 to 74. That was Los Stop with Extiende Tus Brazos. Also in there, Lord Invader. King Calypso in New York City, and he's from Trinidad. Started performing in the late 30s and continued for decades. We heard him do New York Subway. And Astor Piazzolla did Tres Tangos.

There's a museum on Treasure Island, known as the Treasure Island Museum. And they have free lecture series that continues in spring of 2020 with Little Island Big Ideas. Topics that will include Native art heritage, music at the Golden Gate. Oh, sorry, music at the Golden Gate International Exposition and Treasure Island during World War II. You can go to treasureislandmuseum.org/lectures if you want to go. Coming up in 8 minutes, concert outlook and entertainment calendar. Keep it tuned. Got to know what's happening in and around the Bay Area. Maybelline is with you right now until 2, and it's 12:22 on KFJC.

0: girls went crazy for Hungaria. It's Funk Rock Eruptions from Beneath Communist Hungary, Volume 1. And the collection's called Well Hung. And just before the Concert Outlook and Entertainment Calendar, we heard Los Acheros and a track called Bambulaye off the record of the same name.
1: Negativism,
2: disdain,
1: road rage,
2: detour,
1: outrage,
2: bottlenecks,
1: delays,
2: construction,
1: tension. 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And when you finally do get home, you just want to stare at the wall and waste your time. If only there is a way to reverse your commute.
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0: You heard her on the Concert Outlook, and you can experience her live and direct. 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

0: Tony Allen playing the drums in the background right now from No Accommodation for Lagos. He's playing along with Africa 70. And from Niger, Tal Nation did Kani.
1: I hear say you don't get some kind job now. You never get a house.
0: City and County of San Francisco's Grants for the Arts program supports San Francisco-based nonprofit arts and culture organizations that embody a vibrant arts community, including exhibitions, installations, parades, music and dance, festivals, and theatrical productions. 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
1: Then you will come shop, you go to bed.
0: Tony Allen, ladies and gents, Maybelline and KFJC.
1: How you get wife? Wow. Because life hard. Oh, now because of accommodation.

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the shores of Waikiki, we've moved into some Hawaiian music by Jerry Bird and his orchestra doing Paradise Isle. This coming out of the Apostles singing Never Too Late off a collection called Wake Up You, The Rise and Fall of Nigerian Rock. Music recorded in the 60s. Kind of paved the way for Fela Kuti and Afrobeat sounds. A lot of the music on this collection in reaction to the Biafran War. And Tony Allen playing along with Africa 70, No Accommodation for Lagos, off the record of the same name. And Tal National, Kani. It's about 1:12 in the afternoon, Maybelline until 2. It's KFJC.

three girls with their ukuleles from Japan called Petty Buka, singing the classic Harlan Howard.

Ford and Hank Cochran's song, I Fall to Pieces, made famous by Patsy Cline. And that comes off of Ukulele Lady. Chio Okamura was in there too with Koi Gurui. And we started with Jerry Bird and his orchestra, the Paradise Isle song from the shores of Waikiki. Youth Spirit Artworks combines art jobs and training to empower homeless and low-income SF Bay Area young people ages 16 to 25. Youth Spirit offers several job training programs. It includes fine art, which is creating original art from recycled materials, community art, neighborhood revitalization projects, and art entrepreneurship. They're at 1740 Alcatraz Ave in Berkeley, and you can give them a call at 510-282-0396, 510-282-0396, to get in touch with Youth Spirit Artworks. We're into a little bit more of Dave Pike and music for the Jet Set. Maybelline here with you at 124. It's KFJC.

KFJC is where you're at. Music from Nigeria by Najite Olukun Prophecy, and their track was Lasisi. Morup Namgival did a Chaspe Lu from Where the Mountains Meet the Sky, folk music from Ladakh, a province that's part of Kashmir, high in the western Himalayas of India. And then from Songs for the Jewish American Jet Set, it was Joe Amar and Ani Lododi. Minutes in front of 2 p.m., at which time Justin Outlier will take over the controls. No Doubt has a spacey, stony mix in store until 6 p.m., followed by Dave Emery, and For the Record from 6 to 7, Cadillac Margarita is from 7 to 10, and then Naysayer is on from 10 p.m. until 2 a.m. That's your Thursday into Friday morning. I'll be back on tomorrow night, 7 to 10 p.m., my normal shift, girl version from 7 to 10. You can join me on Facebook or Instagram if you want, Maybelline-KFJC. And right now, we're listening to some Dean Fraser and his track called Dick Tracy. It's KFJC. Thanks for listening.

0: Have you ever seen something so strange like pepper?
1: What do you mean about it? What do you mean about pepper?
0: It means, little stuff like... Okay, I don't know how to explain it, man. You have to try so hard. You know about this little thing. It says it, man. Wow, far out.

Amos Milburn just sang Whiz a Shoe, coming out of Salah Ragab and the Cairo Jazz Band doing Egypt Strut. He was one of the first people to get together a big band jazz band, a big band in Egypt. And the stuff that we've been listening to from him was recorded between 68 and 73. There's an exhibit called Richard Diebenkorn at the Cantor, and it's ongoing, intimate, and interactive. That installation of paintings and sketchbooks by the famed Bay Area artist, featuring online and visitor participation components that shed light on the artistic process. This exhibition focuses on Diebenkorn's transition from figurative to more abstract works. It's all on display at Cantor Arts Center at Stanford, and you can go online at museum.stanford.edu to get more information about Richard Diebenkorn and his exhibit at the Cantor. We're into the Groovy Soundtracks Volume 2. Brian Chandler left us. This time we're listening to Roy Budd and The Final Option on KFJC.

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1: A question I ask every guest, and you take your time on this. 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

0: Just what is it that you want to do?
1: We want to be free. 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And we want to get loaded. And we want to have a good time. And that's what we're going to do.
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2: 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We heard the track Krachach from the Kig Kumreg CD. You got Mantra Zero this afternoon. The show is Sonic Attack, happening until 6 p.m.

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5: All right. Queued up next, Spaceman 3. Take Me to the Other Side from the classic album, The Perfect Prescription. It's on KFJC.

897 character seed. We just heard The Perfect Disaster, the track TV, Girl on Fire, from Asylum Road. I'm Matsushiro with you this afternoon. The show is called Sonic Attack. 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Okay. Up next, I'll give you a little preview. We're going to hear the band La Peste in the track I Don't Know Right From Wrong. It's on KFJC. We'll be right back.

0: 89.7 KFJC, Joan Jett, the French song. Before that, Arrows with the original version of I Love Rock and Roll. We heard MC5, High School, from Back in the USA, also in their Rocket from the Tombs, Sonic Reducer.
1: Another special guest. This is a gentleman from the police department, as I understand it. I don't know exactly what the situation is. Sir, would you explain your purpose in being here?
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1: I see.
2: I must okay all the material used on your program here. I think the best method is to just sit back here and interrupt when I feel it's necessary.
1: Fine. Well, tell me, if I do something wrong, how am I going to know?
2: I'll just sound my little horn like this. And then you stop, and I'll tell you what's wrong.
1: All right. Gee, you make me a little nervous to tell
2: 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Don't mind me.
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2: You forgot to say thank you.
1: 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Thank you very much, and we'll get on with the
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1: Sure.
2: We must be a good influence on children.
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1: Man, March to Zero. Up next for you, Blackwater Holy Light. How Will You Feel? And this is off their album, Not Here, Not Gone, on KFJC.

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We just heard Mission to the Sun, the track Cornerstone from their new release, Sophia Oscillations. ...996 acres large, Rancho San Vicente is the newest addition to Calero County Park, featuring 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Rancho San Vicente is located at 21151 McKean Road in San Jose. 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Phone 650-854-7696. Monster Zero at the controls this afternoon. Up next, new music from Cemento, the track Sirens from the album Bad Dream Songs on KFJC.

0: 89.7 KFJC. We just heard Espers. Dead King from the Espers 2 LP. Before that, Michael Cashmore, The Way They're Found from the Sleep England CD. Also in the mix, Closed Mouth, the track You Know. Got Mind Zero.
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This is The Sonic Attack, and we just heard Amrita, the track Elephant Promenade 1. 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Okay. 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

0: 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We just heard Knox Chandler and the track Lapis from a compilation album, Next World Sound Series Volume 5. Before that, a collaboration between Nod and White Hill, the track Dropout from Dropout 3. And I'm Archie Zero. A message for you.
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0: All right. Up next, new music from Achamel. Blu-ray seances and weather app prophecies from their recent release, Spiritually Unemployed. 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

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We heard Boards of Canada, Somewhere Right Now in the Future from Inferno. And before that, Carbon Decay, Heavy Weight from the Crush the Sun LP. San Francisco Opera Guild education programs work to support and develop young artists with a variety of learning experiences for youth throughout the year. Programs for specific age groups include musical storytelling, seasonal song productions, school residencies, a summer conservatory opera camp, and weekly soap opera scouts activities. 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Okay, up next, Olivarius B. This is the track Mako from Malarial Dream on KFJC 89.7.

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0: 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KFJC, we just heard Okami no Jikan, Thin City from the Black Tape 2 LP. Before the top of the hour, Bill Brennan and Andy McNeil, Tunnels of Light from the Dreaming in Gamelon CD. Also, Wooden Tape, Broken Tapestry from Music from Another Place. 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

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Okay, up next, Layla Abdul Rauf. 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

0: 89.7 KFGC. We were listening to Musica Transonica and Mainliner. Track Prosecutor. Before that, Tidal Chaos as Shelter. The track Inner Babylon from Ingathering of Exiles CD. Also, UFO Mammoth, Soul Lost, from the Hidden LP.
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0: We've got Monster Zero with you this afternoon. The Sonic Attack happening until 6 p.m. Up next, Jeff Mertens. The track is Hyperkinetish from the Rammel 10-inch on KFJC.

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Villages of San Mateo County is a nonprofit membership organization of volunteers who work to enable seniors to live happy, healthy, and independent lives in their own homes. 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For more details, you can see them online, villageofsmc.org. And I'm Montezero, queued up next, Posh Inverse, the track Hold Your Hand in the Dark on KFJC.

0: I was working at a club, which sucks. If you've been to a comedy club, you know you got to pay like $25 and you got to sit through like two comics. But the worst part about doing clubs is if you're headlining, you have to fly in early so that you can get up extra early in the morning the next day and do the morning zoo crew drive time radio to promote the show. And it's the worst, man. If I was in a shark attack and then they had no anesthetic and they had to sew it up, I'd be like, this sucks. But then if two DJs came in to interview me, I'd shoot myself. It's the worst. Those guys, and they're the same everywhere, all across the country. You know, two nutty guys. You know, they're crazy. It's like 6 a.m. There's this guy who talks like this, and he's always named after some kind of animal. He's always the bear or the cooter. And then there's his partner who talks like this, and he's always the madman or the crazy doctor. So it's this guy and this guy. Oh, it's the worst, man.
1: Broadcasting from Foothill College, this is KFJC, Los Altos Hills.